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0: 93X, the America 250 keeps going. Yes, fireworks? Yes. Just because you bought them in Wisconsin doesn't make them legal here, okay?
1: Me for
0: this guy?
1: I'm not allowed to stand up for myself.
0: No, you're not allowed to buy fireworks in Madison and then bring them here.
1: This is America. Huh? Isn't this America?
0: Yeah.
1: I'm sorry. I thought this was America.
0: Just get in the car. Just get in the car. You're Fleet 182.

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Guns N' Roses, another big band playing Mystic Lake Amphitheater.

0: Metallica, maybe the greatest American metal band, yeah, of all time. I would put them up there. Uh-huh. Yeah, you heard some Seek and Destroy, Guns N' Roses, and then we did some Metallica from the 90s before that, because they're going to be on this list quite a bit. The America 250, we're doing it all weekend.
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2: Let's talk a little bit about Sam Darnold. 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
3: 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Yep.
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0: I don't have an opinion on it.
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0: It's too late.
5: Okay.
0: Too late.
4: I should have said Nathan. 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
2: Well, I have more Sam Darnold stuff. So you talked about his grandpa, Dick Hammer.
5: Yep.
3: Right.
2: Who was
3: right.
2: a Marlboro man. Oh, okay. Well, I have other information here.
4: Okay.
2: His grandmother.
3: Oh, we talked about that.
2: No. You didn't talk about his great. Did you talk about his great grandmother?
3: Oh, yeah. Yeah, we talked about her.
2: On which side?
5: The maternal.
2: Oh, yeah. I got something on the other one.
4: What about her?
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4: Oh, my gosh. Fun. There's always got to be one.
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3: Yep. Every family has one, yeah.
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9: If I were to ask you what makes for a good night's sleep, you'd probably say a dark, quiet room, not too many things on your mind. But every night when you go to get some Z's, how often do you really think about the temperature in your bedroom? Temperature may be one of the most underappreciated factors in sleep. That's according to the Senior Vice President of Research and Scientific Affairs at the National Sleep Foundation. We often hear about lights and screens and stress, but even modest changes in temperature and airflow can influence both how quickly you fall asleep and how deeply you stay asleep. Most experts will recommend a room temperature of 60 to 67 degrees Fahrenheit. You might also experiment with your sheets and what you actually wear to bed. Play around a bit and see what improves your sleep. You might be delightfully surprised. I'm Dr. Sanjay Gupta, helping you live a better life.

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America! America! I can't sing the rest of the Team America theme song. I'll get in trouble. These next three songs are all from the West Coast bands. Who are the three biggest rock bands out of California that we would know of? Here's one of them, a band that references California quite a bit, but not in this song. It's Red Hot Chili Peppers' Soul to Squeeze. 93X.

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Linkin Park, 93X. It's the America 250. Nothing but American bands. Why am I talking like this? I don't know. The Black Crowes. Yes, the Black Crowes. This song off their big album Shake Your Moneymaker from 1990 was a huge song for them. A song they have revealed is about a goth girl. Yes, goth girls. Some of America's best exports are goth women. Sure.

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0: 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The America 250. 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
1: Oh, I hate that song. Stop shouting at me. I'm right here.
0: Satan, you're always there?
1: I'm always here, Kevin.
0: Be gone, Satan! Ah, be gone!
1: The
0: I cast thee out! Sorry, I had to fight Satan there for a little bit. Here's a song that aggravates my mom because it involves destroying a perfectly good sweater. It's Weezer.

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3: If

Kings of Leon. That's right, Kings of Leon. Sex on fire. If your sex is on fire, you're probably doing it wrong. Sorry, I was overcome with a dumb DJ voice. 93X, I'm Kevin. Coming up minutes away after this one from Pantera, one of the biggest metal bands out of Texas, we'll have one of the biggest rock bands from the 1970s who used a lot of pyrotechnics and wore makeup. Who could that be?

0: Yes, I think maybe the best Kiss song right there. That is Kiss, the hottest band in the land. They're going to blow something up with pyrotechnics. Yeah, I saw them on their farewell tour over 26 years ago. They've done a handful of those since. I think they are technically done now. But yeah, that is something Kiss did. 93X.
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3: 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Boy, and that thing...
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3: That thing sucked lugging to and from school.
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3: Oh, I hated that. 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
10: You know, it's funny, when I think back to what the typical American dinner looked like when you and I were kids, there's usually some kind of meat featured at the center of the plate. Vegetables are there, but often thought of as a side dish. More and more, though, we are coming to realize that a plant-based diet, with little or no meat even, is going to be a healthier way to eat for just about everyone. New study out of the University of Hawaii Cancer Center found that eating a high-quality plant-rich diet that includes whole grains, vegetables, and fruits may prevent cognitive impairment even when people start that diet in their late 50s and 60s. Yeah, it's important to make sure you're getting enough protein, fats, complex carbohydrates. Just because you cut out or even cut back on meat, though, is not a license to eat whatever you want. Focus on eating whole, real foods. I'm Dr. Sanjay Gupta, helping you live a better life.
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Offspring on the America 250. That's 250 songs by American bands. That's right, we ride a truck, rock flag, an eagle, and denim. You guys get the idea. Yeah, that's what we're doing. All American bands. This band, Everclear, doing a song about a specific place in California.

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1: Yeah. 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I'm not sure if I should say this, but I'll say it anyway. Everybody tries.

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1: 189.

Yes, that band was formed in an odd way. They were all in separate different groups. They sort of knew each other. But Tom Morello of Rage Against the Machine was friends with Adam Jones of Tool. He introduced him to the guy who lived above their drummer, Danny Carey. That guy was Maynard James Keenan. Hey, come over and meet this guy. And then you guys are eventually going to sell platinum records. Yeah. Here's Skid Row. It's the American 250. We'll have another band, a big emo band from the 90s. But right now, it's all American. Skid Row. 93X.

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That's Korn from Bakersfield, California. Yes, they're an American band. America 250, all American bands here. We'll have music from Avenged Sevenfold in a little bit, and we will do some Deftones in this next little chunk of American bands. But this band, very underrated, I think, in the last maybe 10, 20 years. Maybe one of the biggest alternative rock bands. They recorded this song for the Suicide Squad movie. Not the one that James Gunn did, the one before it that people had an issue with. This is 21 Pilots, 93 Act.

One of the best bands that come out of the NU metal movement, the new metal movement, Deftones. Huge resurgence for them, you know? TikTok found them, and all the goth kids have a new goth band. Deftones on 93X, the American 250. And, of course, they once played the Dinky Town McDonald's parking lot. This is real audio from it. You can find this on YouTube, a rough bootleg of it. Deftones, 1996, in the Dinky Town McDonald's parking lot. Yeah, the McDonald's parking lot where people got, you know, a lot of late-night meals after drinking plenty at the bar. It's 93X, Beastie Boys, No Sleep Till Where? 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

Alice in Chains on the America 250 93X. We're doing this all weekend. American bands, American artists voted by you. Democracy. Democracy. That didn't work. I wrote it down and it didn't work when I said it. Whatever. We will have music from Buck Cherry, a song about a crazy person. A crazy B word. Ooh, the B word. Yeah. And the theme song for CM Punk in WWE. Yeah, WWE SummerSlam coming up in a little bit here at US Bank Stadium. But here are the Chili Peppers. By the way, very underrated song from them.

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1: Franklin Delano Roosevelt on the end of that song from Living Color. Yes, Living Color, the theme song of CM Punk in the WWE, WWE SummerSlam. Coming up for 2 days there, that first weekend of August at U.S. Bank Stadium. You can get 25% off tickets until the 6th. There's a code for that. It is on our Facebook page. Just scroll down. You'll see it right there. A reflective song now from the Foo Fighters.

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Incubus on the America 250. That's right, American bands voted by you. 93X, Guns N' Roses, one of the biggest bands out of the 80s into the 90s. Yeah, they have a little bit of the Sunset Strip, big hair vibe, but they're so much bigger than that. And you can hear that in conceptual songs like this, November Rain. The music video for this song is insane. Slash doing a guitar solo in front of a church they built just for him to do a guitar solo in front of it. And they ruined a cake. Go look up that music video.

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Coming up, we'll have music from Avenged Sevenfold, A7X for the cool kids. But right now, some old school Linkin Park. This is Breaking the Habit. I think the best merger of

0: Da-da-da-da. Then Sevenfold on the America 250 93X. I'm Kevin. Adam Sandler. Yes, Adam Sandler, of all people, is the person that married a pop singer by the name of... Let's check here. Her name is... Taylor Swift. All right, so Adam Sandler married Taylor Swift and some football guy. And I bet it went something like, oh, boy, you may kiss your bride. What a lovely couple.
1: What you just said is one of the most insanely idiotic things I have ever heard.
0: What?
1: At no point in your rambling, incoherent response were you even close to anything that could be considered a rational thought. Everyone in this room is now dumber for having listened to it. I award you no points, and may God have mercy on your soul.
0: Everyone's dumber, including Taylor Swift?
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11: A Better Life with Dr. Sanjay Gupta.
12: As someone who's been married nearly 25 years, I'll tell you, there's a lot of great things about having a spouse. And according to a new study out of the University of Miami Health System, marriage might even be linked to a lower risk of cancer. Why? Well, the researchers said people who are married are less likely to engage in risky behavior. They're more likely to get a nudge to go to regular preventive medicine appointments and screenings. And they have a partner to share the load of family obligations, household chores, and finances. No one is saying you should get married in the pursuit of better health. But if you are single, how can you build a strong support system to maybe get some of these same benefits? Do your own research, find out what's important, and then hold members of your squad accountable and let them hold you accountable as well. That can provide a lot of support. I'm Dr. Sanjay Gupta, helping you live a better life.
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Rise Against, one of the best bands out of the fine land of Lincoln, Illinois. It is the America 250. That's right. We're going across all of the states, all the American bands, voted by you at 93X.com. This band representing Alabama. That's right. That's right. Stand up for the Southern man, but legitimately a great band that does represent Southern rock. Lynyrd Skynyrd. Turn it up.

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We go to California, the Sunset Strip in the 80s. This band got into a lot of trouble and went to certain adult entertainment places, and that's where they got this song. Yeah. Oh, Motley Crue. We'll do some Metallica after this as well.

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1: Yeah.
0: I'll Follow the Leader. An American band from Bakersfield, California. 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Two songs away. Two songs away. Adam Sandler did what at someone's wedding?

0: 93X, if you are near any lady, I think under the age of like 45, they're going to mention or talk about or feel called to the moon to mention that Taylor Swift had a wedding this weekend and whatever. I mean, I don't really care. It's not really our topic, but Adam Sandler was the officiant of the wedding and this is, he acted like this during the vows?
1: Of course I peed my pants. Everybody my age pees their pants. It's the coolest.
2: Really?
1: Yes! You ain't cool unless you pee your pants.
0: You can be cool and pee your pants, but not during a wedding, right?
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4: Let's talk a little bit about Sam Darnold. 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
6: He's got a cool grandpa.
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4: It's too late.
7: Okay, shoot.
4: Too late.
6: I should have said Nathan. 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
4: Well, I have more Sam Darnold stuff. So you talked about his grandpa, Dick Hammer.
7: Yep.
5: Right.
4: Who was
5: right.
4: a Marlboro man. 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
3: I'm Derek Madden. 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Well, that record was finally leaked to the internet this week. 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Deftones singer Chyna Moreno has said that Eros was only about 70% finished, and many fans online are feeling conflicted about whether or not they should be listening to it at all.
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2: 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Boy, and that thing...
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2: I played saxophone a little bit, one note.
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2: That thing sucked lugging to and from school.
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2: Oh, I hated that. 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
9: You know, it's funny, when I think back to what the typical American dinner looked like when you and I were kids, there's usually some kind of meat featured at the center of the plate. Vegetables are there, but often thought of as a side dish. More and more, though, we are coming to realize that a plant-based diet, with little or no meat even, is going to be a healthier way to eat for just about everyone. New study out of the University of Hawaii Cancer Center found that eating a high-quality plant-rich diet that includes whole grains, vegetables, and fruits may prevent cognitive impairment even when people start that diet in their late 50s and 60s. Yeah, it's important to make sure you're getting enough protein, fats, complex carbohydrates. Just because you cut out or even cut back on meat, though, is not a license to eat whatever you want. Focus on eating whole, real foods. I'm Dr. Sanjay Gupta, helping you live a better life.
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0: Three things to know about the new song from Bill Murray and A Day to Remember. Always Let You Down was conceived when Bill Murray and Jeremy from A Day to Remember ran into each other at the gym. 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
1: 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Words Are Worthless is about trying to save the person you love while realizing you can't live without them either way. 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
1: Let's talk a little bit about Sam Darnold. 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
4: Okay, shoot.
5: Too late.
3: I should have just said Nathan. I should have pretended we never talked about it.
1: Well, I have more Sam Darnold stuff. So you talked about his grandpa, Dick Hammer.
4: Yep.
2: Right.
1: Who was
2: right.
1: a Marlboro man. 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
1: 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Did you talk about his great grandmother?
2: 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Yeah, we talked about her.
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1: I'd like to play the tuba.
2: 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I am a recovering baritone player from grade school. Boy, and that thing...
1: Saxophone player.
2: I played saxophone a little bit, one note.
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0: 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And halfway there, every day, someone kicks your ass, right? 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
1: Nope. It's all Bob Barker, and it's you can turn on the television, and it's 1974. You can turn on the television, and it might be like his final year as host of the show, which I don't know when that was, but saw a picture of a dude who went to a Price is Right television taping, and he had himself front row seats, right behind whatever they call it, where everyone...
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1: Oh, there you go. Thank you. Right behind contestants row. So he knew the cameras were going to catch him at every turn while people are making their bids on these dopey items. And he's wearing an Attitude shirt, Josh, and the shirt said, two in the Plinko, one in the Stinko.
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0: Okay. You are go for rock.
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3: Yeah, welcome back. Hopefully our on-air conversation can be as interesting as what we just discussed off the air with Dr. Andrea Johnston, our next guest from Gurman Animal Hospital in Minnetonka. I'm not giving away any details, but we knew she was close by when we heard her scooter buzzing up. We heard the buzz of a scooter.
4: You always have good stories.
3: She's got great stories.
5: I don't know if this is a good one.
4: Anytime you come in here, there's great for us, yeah, not so much for you.
3: Here she came rolling up on her scooter, so we knew it was time for our listening audience to text in. 651-989-9393 if you want to ask the vet. Thanks for being here, Dr. Andrea.
5: Yeah, it took a while in that scooter.
3: I'll be damned, yeah.
4: Especially with what you've been dealing with.
3: I mean, my God. Yeah, you always have a great story or two. Unfortunately, this is one that I'm not comfortable talking about on the radio. I'll let you say anything that you might want to say, but you don't know.
5: Yeah, no, my car was stolen, and I don't have a car to drive around, so I'm riding my electric scooter to work.
6: That's so insane.
3: With your little helmet on?
5: Yep. Clipping, it's actually pretty fun.
3: Clipping along at about 20, 21 miles per hour?
5: Yep. You know what?
3: Who the hell would steal Dr. Andrea's car? What the hell's the matter with you?
6: Yeah, bogus.
5: No. Right out of my driveway.
4: Yeah. Oh, wow. I had a car towed once, and just the confusion of going, I swear I owned a vehicle.
5: I know
4: I owned a vehicle.
5: That was the worst. I mean, I woke up, and I would, like, walk to the end of the driveway, and I looked down the street. I opened the garage. Where's my car?
3: How did you keep your cool? I think I would just go nuclear in that moment. I would end up just naked running down the street with a baseball bat. Accusing everyone. You know what I mean? I would snap.
5: It's just the weirdest feeling. You're like, well, it's gone.
3: So we're even more grateful that you made it.
5: Yeah. Well, thanks.
4: That kind of thing. So are you extra paranoid about security at this point?
5: Yeah. I mean, my husband's installing all that stuff, and you're like, well, is that going to deter them? Because who knows?
4: Well, yeah. I mean, the cops always say nowadays it's usually, you see a lot of young folks that do that kind of thing that are posting on social media.
5: Yeah.
4: Yeah. I've had cops. So our house got broken into a few years ago, and the cops were like, hey, we'll figure it out because they'll post it on social media.
5: Well, and that's what these guys did. They posted their faces on social media driving my car.
4: Yeah, they just don't care.
5: What?
3: Hey, you're not alone, Dr. Andrea. Got people texted in saying my nephew's car was stolen out of his driveway last week. What the hell's happening here?
5: Yeah.
7: I had a neighbor once, a heavy, heavy drinker. She lives across the hall from me. She's partying all the time. One Saturday morning, she comes and knocks on the door. And like, yeah, come on in. She goes, hey, what'd you guys do last night? We're like, yeah, I went to the bar. She goes, did we run into each other at all, like, passing through? I'm like, no, I didn't see you last night. I'm like, why? What are you getting at? She goes, my car's not outside, and I can't remember if I drove it somewhere or if it got stolen.
4: Not good. Did you ever find out what happened?
7: Poor girl. Well, it's that, yeah, she drove it somewhere.
3: Yeah, one afternoon at the Wives at a Legion, we had to help a drunk find his car from the night prior. It turned out to be a lot of fun. Really.
7: Yeah, I bet.
3: But the dude had no idea.
7: Mm-hmm. Yeah,
3: no,
7: she was completely clueless, and she was kind of hoping we'd say, like, oh, yeah, we saw you get dropped off in an Uber, you know. But no, we had nothing for her.
5: Oh, man.
3: All right, again, the number is 651-989-9393 if you have a question for Dr. Andrew. And plenty of them have come in already. Here's a character who's got a 60-pound mixed breed 10-year-old dog. Came inside the house the other night with a swollen snout, but only on the right side of her snout. They're guessing a wasp or a bee.
5: Yes, those are the cutest when they come in. I feel bad for them, but their faces are so cute.
3: It is. Swollen. It's adorable. Is there anything to be worried about at all?
5: No. I mean, some people proactively over the summer months will give their dogs Benadryl a couple times a day just to prevent that. You know, like, if you're stung once, you get a little reaction. Stung twice, it might get worse. You know, stung three times, and you can't breathe. Typically, dogs don't have respiratory problems with, like, insect bites, but they can get hives, and they can get really itchy. So some people do Benadryl in the summer.
3: At times, I don't think, Josh, we give our dogs credit enough for how tough they are.
5: No kidding.
6: They are tough, honestly.
5: Right?
3: They'll just sit there and take 8-10 bee stings. I mean, you can tell they feel it. But 5 minutes later, they're right back in your lap, you know, wondering if you have a treat.
6: Yep.
3: You know, where I would be inconsolable if I got stung 7 or 8 times.
5: I'll tell you, though, tough, but my dog wouldn't have attacked the people that stole my car. So I don't know how tough they are.
3: Damn dog, what the hell were you doing last night?
4: I don't know. They look cool. Yeah,
3: right. You didn't notice any of this?
5: I know.
4: This person wants to know how hot is too hot to walk a dog on pavement.
3: Oh, wow.
5: Yeah, I have seen, like, burned paw pads where they get, like, where they start to slough any hot pavement. I usually tell people in the summer months, walk your dog, like, early morning hours or after dusk or around dusk time, not in the heat of the day. Yeah. Or have them walk on grass or gravel.
6: I usually get down and touch it myself. I'm like, all right, and I keep my hand there.
4: I do the same thing.
3: You test the pavement before you walk the dog on it? What a wonderful dog parent you are.
6: I get nervous. Yeah.
5: I will say, though, like, people think putting booties on the feet will prevent them from getting burned, but that's how they sweat. So then you're putting booties on them, and they can't sweat, so they're overheating.
4: Did not know that.
3: Minnesota Moses has texted in. He's recommending a new hit movie that you could star in, Dr. Andrea. It would be you and Ashton Kutcher, and the movie's going to be called Dog, Where's My Car?
5: I love that.
3: Interesting question here from a cat owner. It says here he's an old guy, an orange cat. He's polydactyl.
5: Ooh, yeah. He's got like 6 or 7 little paws, little fingers.
3: Oh, right. Mm-hmm. Within the last 2 months, he has developed skinny butt. Any idea what he has developed skinny butt.
4: Nick has that.
5: Well, my guess is he's probably lost muscle in his back end, so he looks like really narrow back there, and sometimes you can see their hips.
3: Yeah.
5: So he's probably really arthritic, and you need to see a vet for some meds. My guess is he's just not using the back end as much.
3: That sounds tough. Sad. Cat
5: skinny butt.
3: Yeah. Catches skinny butt.
6: Such a cute name for something that's sad.
3: I am the son of a truck driver. I have trucker butt. There's nothing I can do about it. It's in my genetics.
4: Genes?
3: No ass.
4: I have a 4.5-year-old Great Dane, this person says. Lump on its hind leg, about the size of a dime, raises up about 1/2 inch, black with some hair on it. Do I need to be concerned?
5: Yeah, I'd get it checked out. I'd get a little needle sample of it, make sure it's nothing concerning. I mean, a Great Dane at 4.5 is really like, 8, you know, for other dogs in terms of age, so make sure it's nothing concerning.
3: Yeah, I hear you there. You know, Doctor... Dr. Andrea, there are some people who are texting in saying they're sympathetic to your story of your car being stolen. Sucks. But a few people are saying, isn't that interesting? You get your car stolen, and there's a few people texting in saying, I would love for someone to steal my vehicle.
6: Yes.
4: I was telling Dr. Andrew off the air, I had a buddy who had his car stolen. He said it was the best thing that ever happened
7: to him. I bet. I was in that boat for a long time. Like, just take, please, anybody.
3: They're saying they leave this garbage car of theirs in the driveway, unlocked, keys in it, and no one will take the damn thing. But here you are.
5: Yeah.
3: Another question about a kitty. Very congested. And sneezing a lot, our listener says, I say God bless you every time, and I get no response. No, they're seriously asking, is there something they can pick up over the counter to help with this sneezing and congestion?
5: Yeah, so it's a couple things. Either it's allergies this time of year. The allergies, I'm seeing so many pets with allergies right now. There's not really much you can give it over the counter for allergies. Otherwise, it's like a viral thing. Cats can harbor that in their system for a long time, and then unfortunately something can bring it out. So there's really not much you can do with it. You can do lysine powder that can help with the respiratory stuff. Otherwise, if it gets like green and mucousy, then it needs antibiotics.
3: Green and mucousy, she said, Josh.
4: Yeah, that's nasty. Here's a behavioral question about a cat from Super Swing Driver Jesus. Male cat, about 1.5 years old, had him since he was a kitten, and apparently he's now waking him up about 3 to 4 times every night to lick his nose and chin and suck his earlobes. Is this normal?
5: It's weird out of nowhere it started to do this.
3: Have any of you had that cat in your lifetime that sucked on and licked your hair?
4: No.
3: We had a wacky cat when we were kids, and I had a lot of hair back then. And his favorite thing to do was to lick my hair. And
6: would piss me off.
3: When I would go to bed at night, he would lay on my pillow and lick and suck on wads of my hair.
6: Oh, dude, so yuck.
5: Yeah, I mean, that cat was probably weaned a little too early is my guess. Otherwise, he's hungry and is trying to wake you up for food. I mean, they're nocturnal, right? So they're running around in the house, getting bored. Maybe you need to get another cat.
4: Oh, like a pal?
5: Yeah, like a buddy.
3: Keep them occupied. Mm-hmm. Yeah, that cat that was a hair eater, he took a walk one day. We never saw him again.
5: Oh.
3: Yeah, maybe he didn't like the taste of pert.
5: Yeah,
3: I don't know.
5: Your hair.
3: He didn't like the taste of Head and Shoulders. a golden retriever. Ah, oh, aren't they just the cutest
5: thing? They are cute.
3: 3.5-year-old golden retriever. Trout fishing, Jesus texted in. Small tumor on the inside of his tooth.
5: Hmm.
3: He has gone to see the vet. And that veterinarian said it looks more cancerous than not.
5: Hmm.
3: But the soonest they could schedule surgery was about 4 weeks from now. He says he's found some things online on mouth cancer in dogs, and it can spread quickly, needs to be caught early. So, with 4 weeks out from the first should he be looking elsewhere to get something sooner?
5: I would say probably the average clinic schedule is about 4 weeks out. I mean, they could put you on like a wait list or something, but golden retrievers in particular are super susceptible to oral melanoma, which can be really aggressive. So, I would just see if they could squeeze you in sooner and share your concerns that you're worried. But, I mean, think about people, right? They get a cancer diagnosis and they can't be seen for like 4 months. But still, if you want to try and get in sooner, I'd call your vet and see if there's anything they could do.
3: Oh, puppy. Yeah.
4: Hatch Daddy Jesus has a 2-year-old tabby named Zoe. Time to time, licks the carpet looking for crumbs. But I was told it's a dental issue. I've looked her teeth over. Appears to be fine. Is there something I could buy for her teeth just in case?
5: No, she probably needs her teeth cleaned and look to see if there's any abscesses or anything in there. Sometimes they'll lick stuff like that, too, because they have reflux. So,
6: you've mentioned that before.
5: Yeah, they'll lick. Usually it's like a GI thing, not a tooth thing. So if they have GERD or reflux, certainly that could be the cause, too.
3: Oh, dude. I know a guy's got GERD.
4: Sounds miserable.
5: It's the worst.
3: Yeah. Interesting question from Crystal Amazon Jesus. Our guest this morning is Dr. Andrea Johnston from German Animal Hospital helping us out. If you want to text in, 651-989-9393. That's our Luther Bloomington Kia text line. You've been in the business for many years. Crystal Amazon Jesus wants to know, do you see more cats that act like dogs or dogs that act like cats?
5: I don't know. I had a couple cats yesterday that were like sitting on cue for treats. So, I don't know. I'd say there's more cats that act like dogs than dogs that act like cats.
6: I have a dog that acts exactly like a cat.
3: Well, explain
6: about
3: that.
6: Him. Like, he's like that. He gets nervous like a cat does. He likes to lay and sleep on top of the couch, like the back of the couch.
3: He likes heights.
6: Yeah. He likes to lay in the sun. He likes to chase those laser pointers, except it makes me sad. I don't allow it in the house because it makes me too sad watching him do that.
3: He chases a laser pointer.
4: Why does it make you sad?
6: Because he's never going to get it.
3: Oh.
6: It's so sad, man.
5: Like I'm chasing their tail.
6: Yeah.
3: Oh, my God. I never thought of that. That is sad.
6: They'll never feel that accomplishment.
7: That's
6: at
7: satisfaction.
3: Well, you could fool them. I mean, you could fool them. You run that laser pointer around and then just throw a treat in his mouth. You know
6: like,
3: what I mean?
6: You ate it.
3: You got him. Do you remember my cat, Dr. Andrea, Big Lou?
5: Big Lou, yes.
3: He was the most dog-like cat
6: I've ever...
3: You could... There was nothing that bothered him. He was the toughest...
5: He was so cool.
3: ...character. Anyway, so Crystal Amazon Jesus has a little story. He asked, of course, do you see more cats that act like dogs or dogs that act like cats? He says, R.I.P. to my homeboy, Mittens, the cutie. He was raised on a farm with dogs, and he couldn't be bothered for anything. You could roll him up like a pretzel and bounce him like a basketball, and the sumbitch would look at you like, hey, why'd you stop?
4: One of our dogs is like that. You could do anything to him. He's cool with it.
5: Wow.
3: Sorry for your loss there. Mitten sounds like a cool character.
4: Vertically challenged, Jesus said they challenged Jesus has a dog named, or excuse me, a cat named Oscar. Been meowing in pain when he poops.
3: Oh,
4: it's diarrhea.
3: My grandpa did that.
4: We had him tested, and his blood work came back good. Fecal sample tested good. No parasites. Any idea why he's having so much pain pooping? I feel terrible for him. Our poor Bubba.
5: Yeah, buddy. It's a cat day, isn't it? We're talking
3: a lot
5: of cats.
3: Cats.
5: Yeah. So I'd get an x-ray and make sure that there's not any arthritis or hip or back issues. You could try like pain medications too to see if that helps with any pain because they have to posture in that little box, right?
3: Yeah.
5: And it hurts. And then make sure they've done a rectal exam. Make sure there's nothing in there, like a lymph node or something.
3: Well, that sounds
5: super fun to do on cats. They love it.
4: I'm sure.
5: Yeah.
4: I'm sure.
3: I bet you get a positive reaction every time.
5: Oh, yeah. They want to kill you.
3: While we're on the topic of potty, here's a dog owner who is wondering, is there anything to be concerned about? Is there any reason why my dog shakes when it's time to go outside to go potty? Would it just be excitement?
5: Yeah, I think he's just excited to get out there. Maybe he really has to go and his sense of urgency. He's got to get out there. But, yeah. No, it's usually excitement.
3: Yeah, I would imagine they
5: dig. They want to go out.
4: Can't wait.
3: They dig the scene out there. They get to drop, a deuce and move on with
5: their day.
4: Antique snowmobile Jesus has a 9-week-old yellow lab. What's the best approach for stopping the constant nipping and biting?
5: Yeah, that is going to get worse before it gets better. Usually, they don't lose all their baby teeth until 6 months of age. So, you won't see the worst of it until about 16 weeks of age. So, they get pretty nasty. So, you have to redirect them, offer them a different treat, exchange, a toy exchange for them nipping at you by giving them something else. And then, I always tell people with kids, like, don't scream, don't run, don't yell, because they think it's a game. So, they'll keep doing it.
3: Before we go, another shout out. We got to take a break. We're not leaving for real skis. We got to take a break. Before we do, one more text from a listener who would like to give out a word life to a pet who has checked out. Wondering if I can get a shout out this morning to my dog Guster. Aww. We had to put him down last night after 11 years, and he was the best beagle in the whole world. That's from Madison IT Nerd. Jesus.
5: I'm sorry.
7: Yeah, that sucks.
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3: All right, then. We're back with Dr. Andrea Johnston from German Animal Hospital. Before we get to a couple more questions from our listening audience, this here is one of our favorite subjects when Dr. Andrea swings by, and a big official article popped up the other day. Here are people rattling off the strangest things that their dog has ever eaten.
5: Mm.
3: I'll blow through this real quick. You've told some great stories on this program over what you've seen in your career, what dogs have swallowed. We've all shared personal stories. I'll blow through this. These are the most ridiculous things a dog has ever swallowed. Over 2 pounds of sand.
5: Ugh. Yuck.
4: Is that to calm your tummy? Is that why they would do that?
5: That's why horses get super colicky is when they eat that sand.
3: Ugh.
5: Yeah.
4: Have you ever dealt with that?
5: Nope. No sand.
3: The flooring of a boat.
4: Jeez.
5: Wow.
3: Multiple garden lawn sprinklers.
4: Wow. How do you do that?
6: Crunchy.
3: Two full wasp nests.
4: Also crunchy.
5: Oh, my gosh.
3: Here's where an old Dr. Andrea story comes into play. Several tampons.
5: Oh, yeah.
4: And what was the number again?
5: I think it was like 21 or 18 or something.
4: Jeez
5: like that.
4: Louise. Yeah.
3: Reading glasses, a driver's license, a television remote, and finally, the F11 key on my computer keyboard.
4: Yeah, F11.
5: You know what's a big one is AirPods.
3: Oh,
5: love those AirPods.
7: Oh, I can see that for sure.
5: Because I think they like the earwax or something.
4: Oh.
3: Well, they smell like their favorite person.
5: Must be.
3: Right?
4: Icky.
5: Yeah.
3: Oh, God.
5: We get a lot of those. And retainers.
3: Oh, sure.
4: Yeah.
3: Sure.
7: I was picturing a dog wearing a retainer. It's really cute.
5: Yeah, retainers are a big one, too.
4: Yeah, are there dog braces?
5: That you could.
6: No
5: if you
6: way.
5: Really, I mean, you can do root canals. You can do implants. You can do all that, but I don't do it.
3: That's where I went to get my dental work, John.
7: He's brought you to the vet.
3: Yeah. I went to Dr.
4: Like
3: Andrew.
4: In the mall.
5: Probably cheaper, honestly.
3: It was much cheaper.
5: Yeah.
4: What is a Vizsla? Vizsla? V-I-Z-L-A.
5: Vizsla.
4: A Vizsla?
5: Yeah.
4: Okay. This person has a 4-year-old Vizsla. Whines uncontrollably when my 3-year-old son cries, but does nothing when my 3-month-old daughter cries. Why is this?
5: Wow.
4: I can't get her to calm down once she starts whining.
5: That's interesting.
6: Doesn't like the other kid.
5: No, it's got to be bonded to that 4-year-old for some reason. More protective of it. Maybe it really bothers the dog. Vizslas are known to be a little high anxiety. Might need some Prozac for that dog.
4: I'm going to have to look that up. I've not.
5: They're beautiful dogs. They're like a rusty red color.
4: Oh my gosh, yeah.
5: Kind of skinny. They have pretty colored eyes, too.
4: Very cute.
5: Yeah.
3: The Vizsla. That's a new one on me, too. Okay, interesting question here, listener. Oh,
4: sorry, real quick on the temperament. Affectionate, energetic, loyal, hates three-month-old girls.
6: Oh, there you go.
4: Right here on Wow Media.
3: Listener says, I have a Labrador Retriever. Do you think I could teach him to roller skate? Because that would be sick.
4: Oh, that would be
5: sick. That would be awesome, wouldn't it?
3: Any chance? No.
5: Not a lab. They're the ones eating the metal sprinklers in the yard.
3: Well, I suppose he'd eat the roller skates right off of
5: his... a few brain cells.
4: Yeah, what dog would be the best, in your estimation, to train to roller skate? Like a little dog? Like a real tiny dog?
5: Honestly, probably a Great Dane.
4: Really?
5: I feel like...
6: Do it, Josh. Do it.
5: Yeah, they're more like a person, kind of. They're taller. Maybe a Border Collie. They're smart.
3: Oh, yeah.
4: Yeah, they're supposed to be real bright.
3: They are very smart, and they can tear your yard up in about 20 minutes if you let them.
4: But labs are so athletic.
5: They're just so not smart, and I have had one. I mean, they're great dogs, but they're just missing a few brain cells.
3: Teaching a dog to roller skate, ... because that would be sick. Yes, it would.
4: Be sick.
3: Yes,
4: awesome.
3: It would. At the Hamill Rodeo Parade, there was a roller skating gorilla.
7: Oh.
3: Yeah.
5: Wow.
3: Yeah.
5: Really?
3: I think it was a dude in a costume. Oh. But, I mean, it was a gorilla on roller skates.
6: That would have been really cool.
4: One-legged biker Jesus says, I have an English bulldog, gets diarrhea randomly. Tried an allergy diet with HA food.
5: Mm-hmm. Hypoallergenic.
4: Seemed to help, but then it didn't.
5: Well, you got to keep him on it for a long period of time. I mean, bulldogs are known for GI issues and IBS. So sometimes you have to do like steroid trials and things like that, too. The only way you can confirm it has IBS, you have to biopsy the intestines. But you have to keep them on that HA diet, strict, nothing else, like nothing, for a good 6 months.
3: Anyone ever had their dog embarrass them?
6: Yes. My dog, Bruin, he really embarrassed me. It was my husband's dog before I met him, so I don't know, I guess he listens to my husband more, but I brought him to an apple orchard, and he's never been aggressive towards anybody. He's a sweet dog, usually really great with kids. And we were sitting out there, and these kids were walking through. They're like, oh, can I pet your dog? And I said, yeah, absolutely. Like, he's a sweetheart. And the kid went to go reach for my dog, and my dog viciously snapped at him. Like, he was going to, like, rip his head off.
3: Oh, you came close to getting sued.
6: Yeah,
3: right there.
6: And I'm sitting there like, I swear I thought he was a good dog. I am so sorry.
3: That's not only embarrassing, but really scary.
6: Yeah, I was just like, oh, great. I'm a terrible person.
3: How did your dog embarrass you, Dr. Andrea?
5: Well, you know, I'm a veterinarian, right? So you need to have, like, well-behaved dogs, just like a pediatrician should have, like, maybe good kids. I don't know.
6: Yeah, I agree. But, like, yes.
5: I pulled up one day, and he shredded open all of our Amazon boxes in the front yard. And he's running around with all the, he ate all the chocolate from the candy in it. And neighbors were walking by, and here I am trying to chase him and pick up all the shreds of boxes.
3: So everyone in the neighborhood knew you have a poorly behaved dog.
5: Totally.
3: Yeah.
5: Yeah. I mean, he's just giving me a bad rap.
3: God dang.
4: I've had it happen a few times, but one was with Nick, and it's almost exactly 20 years ago. For whatever reason, our dog at the time decided to take a giant poop right at the top of the stairs when Nick was home.
3: Oh, yeah. Yeah.
4: And I was like, why would you do that?
3: He stacked it high, and he locked eyes with you, Josh, as if he was saying, what are you going to do, get mad at me in front of your friend?
4: Right.
3: Yeah. Yeah.
4: You're not going to scold me. He just basically wanted Nick to know, this is my house.
3: Right. Absolutely.
4: Not that little bald bitch you're talking to. This is my house.
3: The reason I ask is I got a text from a listener who says, I'm embarrassed to tell Dr. Andrea something. My 60-pound husky is terrified of ducks.
5: Oh, that's cute.
6: That is cute.
3: Yeah.
5: You'd rather have it that way than have him tear the ducks apart.
3: Yeah. Well, yeah.
6: That's a good point.
5: Cute.
7: I had a dog who was terrified of moths. You know, we'd have the screen door shut, you know, the glass door open, screen door shut, a little moth would come up, and he would just cower in terror.
4: Is it?
6: They're scary. I don't
3: saw
6: like
3: a couple
6: either.
3: Of old horror movies or something. Yeah.
4: One of our dogs was a stray, and so we don't know anything about what happened to him beforehand. But so we took him into training, and the trainer called us, because it was like a little boot camp.
5: Yeah.
4: And they're like, just so you know, like, when you come out and see him, we learned that he does not like golden retrievers. And it's old. He's so dog-focused, loves other dogs. And so our neighbors have golden retrievers, and he gets worked up.
3: I can relate to that. That little pocket dog that my wife and I own, Gertie, the cutest dog in town. She's all day long, she sits in the window and watches people and dogs walk by. And most of the dogs she sees, you can tell it's excitement.
4: Yeah.
3: She would like to go out there and play with them. But there's a corgi in our neighborhood. And when that friggin' corgi walks by, Gertie is just chewing on the window to try to get out there and fight that damn thing.
4: Yes.
3: I don't know why.
5: It's got to be like a pheromone thing. I don't know.
4: Who doesn't like golden retrievers? Right?
3: Who doesn't like corgis?
6: It's just too much.
3: Well, Gertie just...
6: Too friendly,
3: she climbs the walls when that friggin' corgi walks by. She wants to settle this and settle it now.
4: So, I mean, our assumption, I mean, you tell me, but our assumption was just he must have had a bad experience with a golden retriever once.
5: Yeah. I mean, was it one golden or multiple golden?
4: Any golden he sees, he can't stand.
5: That's fascinating. I wonder if it's a color thing. Like, he can see it. Who knows? That's...
4: Yeah, it's weird.
5: It's weird.
4: But just the fact that we got a call, like the school principal calling us. Hey, you're a dog. You got to work
5: racist.
4: On him here. He hates golden retrievers.
3: Well, one of our listeners was embarrassed by his dog. He was taking his dog for a walk through the neighborhood, and they walked by a neighbor's house. And, you know, hey, how you doing there, Ron? Good to see you. And the dog squatted and took a pure liquid deuce all over the neighbor's sidewalk.
4: That does suck.
5: That's the worst when you're talking to them and they're pooping on you. And they're like, oh, I don't have a poop bag. I'll be right back. You know, it's the
3: get
5: worst.
3: A mop. All right, we got to get going. It's our Friday today. We're off till Monday.
4: You want to ride home or something?
5: Yeah, you know, it took me a while to get to work today. You might see me on 394.
3: We appreciate everybody listening, and we will talk to you on Monday. But, Dr. Andy, you've had a tough run here the last few days, so we appreciate you coming in.
6: Yeah. I hope things start going better for you.
5: Right?
6: Man.
5: I know.
3: Do you know what you got to do? Go out and steal somebody else's friggin' car.
5: I was thinking about
6: Make
5: it,
6: sure
5: actually.
6: You videotape it, too.
3: Yeah. See how they like it.
7: There's a big black truck out there. I think I can get you the keys to it.
5: Awesome.
4: If you don't mind taking over the payment, it's yours.
3: Thanks, Andrea.
5: Thank you. Have a good one.
8: They want to glorify the fact that they're criminals. It's dumb. These guys are dumb. They deserve to be tossed under the jail just for being dumb.
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3: 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Shut up. 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
8: It's Thursday. We welcome you back to the 93X Half-Assed Morning Show. Randy Shaver was right. We were talking to Randy Shaver a few minutes ago. He mentioned there was a buzz going around about LaMelo's Ball. NBA point guard, Charlotte Hornets. That was his club up until 10, 15 minutes ago. Randy said there was a buzz about that sumbitch being traded to the Timberwolves. Well, word is it's happening. And it contradicts also, this news contradicts what I read yesterday and what I shared with everyone earlier this morning that said Naz Reid isn't going anywhere. Unfortunately, he is. If you haven't seen this yet on social media and this and that, the story we're hearing is Naz Reid will be headed to the Charlotte Hornets as part of this trade for LaMelo Ball. God dang. That makes me very sad.
9: Yeah, it's too bad. I think a lot of people are going to be bummed by that.
8: Oh,
9: he's a
8: many
9: fan favorite.
8: Beyond. You're exactly right, Josh. I'm sure many Wolves fans will not be pleased by this news. Naz was a fan favorite and then some. I mean, there are tattoos on carcasses all over town that proves it. Damn. I love you, Naz Reid. I wish you the best. LaMelo Ball, you better be good. That's what we learned, right? Was there anything else about the trade? Dana, you're the one who found her.
10: A bunch of other draft picks involved, but that's the big pieces.
8: Those
10: right
8: are
10: there.
8: The big names?
10: Yep, LaMelo Ball and Josh Green to the Timberwolves for Naz Reid.
8: You better be friggin' good, LaMelo Ball, and whoever Josh Green is.
10: Yeah, I was thinking the same thing.
8: We can get into it tomorrow. Oh, no.
9: What?
8: What were we just talking about?
9: Oh, it sounded like there was something else.
8: Oh, I'm sorry. I love you, Naz Reid. Where are the card players, the blackjack and poker players out there? I never got into much for playing cards. Sure, now and again, when we were young guys, we would sit down and play some this or that, but it never became a regular routine. You were a regular card player, were you not, Dana?
10: Right, my younger days, my 18s through about 25, I loved cards a little too much at times.
8: Is that when the Texas Hold'em craze hit America?
10: Right.
8: Yeah.
10: Right around like 2003, 4, when I was 18 and we could get into Canterbury, we were going and playing all night and... Yeah, got to be a little much at times.
8: Did you lose a few bucks?
10: You know, probably along the way, I probably ended up under, but I had a lot of fun doing it.
8: One of my pals, he still goes everywheres to go play poker, mm-hmm. competitive poker. It's the only thing he'll wake up early in the morning for.
10: Yeah.
8: He'll wake up and go to these 7 a.m. friggin' poker tournaments all day long.
10: Shuffle up and deal.
8: What is this guy's situation, Josh? Speaking of playing cards... I saw a picture and a video yesterday of a professional poker player who keeps a butt plug on the card table with him while he's playing.
9: Yeah, he's in some trouble.
8: Is that like his good luck charm?
9: It was like a card cover, right?
10: Yeah, a lot of guys have some type of like coin or symbol or something that they place over their cards.
9: Yeah.
8: Oh, I read it in the article. They called it a card protector.
10: Yeah.
9: Yep.
8: Okay. Dude was playing... at an event called the World Series of Poker $1,000 Super Seniors Tournament. So he's no kid, if that's what they mean by seniors. Is that what they mean by seniors? You got to be 55 or something?
10: I'm guessing.
8: He goes by the name of Andrew Martin. Apparently he uses a big fat-ass butt plug as his card protector. And let me tell you, that sumbitch ain't for beginners. That is a varsity butt plug. And he uses it as his card protector. Whoever was in charge of the tournament told him he had to get rid of that fart plug. They said it was inappropriate. Well, when he was told that, Josh, I wonder where he upped and hid that damn thing on short notice like that.
9: I've got an idea.
8: You've got an idea. Andrew said he was unaware of any specific World Series of Poker rule against the use of an anal sex toy as a card protector. Well, yeah, dude, I doubt you're going to find that in writing anywhere in the real, not the real book, but the rule book.
10: It's one of those things where we didn't think we'd have to tell you that.
8: Right, it's common courtesy and decency for Pete's sake.
9: You know, I wouldn't know that was a butt plug right away. I thought,
8: well, of course you wouldn't.
9: I thought it was like a spade statue, you know, it was card related. And then when I read more on the article, I'm like, oh, yeah, of course that's a
8: butt plug. No, you're not the type of guy to know a butt plug until you were sitting on it.
9: That'd be a great way to like prank me, though. Like, oh, you're going to go play poker? Take my good luck spade statue.
8: Son of a bitch.
9: I was so excited. One of my neighbors, when I moved into my neighborhood a few years ago, he's like, you know, we got this poker night. You should come play. And I told him, like, well, I don't really play. He's like, oh, that's okay. Don't worry about it. It'll be great. And then one of my other neighbors said, dude, yeah, he's trying to. See, you're a sucker.
10: Yeah, you're called dead money, Josh. Yeah.
9: Is that what it's called?
10: Dead money.
9: Yeah, they're trying to win some cash off.
10: Mm-hmm.
8: See, now it's my goal, and it's going to have to be a long game, obviously, since we're having a conversation about it right now. Now it's my goal to fool you with a sex toy. I'm maybe going to try to give you, like, say, a vibrator as a gift, and I'll try to fool you into thinking it's an eyebrow trimmer or something like that.
9: I'd buy it. There's some of them that I'm curious, like, how does that even work?
8: Right.
9: I don't understand that shape.
8: The shape of it is sometimes can be confusing. How that's supposed to be pleasurable for anybody.
10: Yeah, Josh, this device here, you just take the end of your hose and you put it in there and it washes it for you. It'll kind of spin it around. If we just give you a flashlight and tell you to walk.
9: It's still dark in here, guys. I'm trying to turn this on.
8: So I originally thought it was a good luck charm. I knew it was a butt plug, but I thought maybe he was using it as a good luck charm. I didn't know anything about card protectors. Have you guys ever had a good luck charm? 651-989-9393. That's our Luther Bloomington Kia text line. Did you ever go with that gimmick, a good luck charm, and what was it? Feel free to text us. What about you boys?
9: No, never. I've never really kind of felt that way about anything, you know, where I thought, oh, that I gotta keep it there. I mean, I guess like routines, I gotta have a routine, but
8: sure,
9: never.
8: We're talking about like
9: physical, like lucky drawers or something like that.
8: See, now when I was in my 20s, I had a pair of lucky drawers, and I wouldn't throw them in with the regular laundry. I'd hand wash them.
9: What made them lucky? I mean, is it like a sexual thing? The look on your face says a sexual thing. Okay.
8: They was my lucky draws.
9: Not like you played extra, you skated better that
8: you
9: day.
8: You know why they were lucky.
10: He walked into the gas station and it was buy one, get one Funyuns.
9: That would be lucky.
8: Here's a listener who says his good luck charm is a pair of Josh's mom's panties. Oh, if you had a good luck charm that you carried with you or however it worked, you can go ahead and text us at 651-9.

0: held the Queen's beef, don't you know?
1: That's right.
2: Queen's beef.
1: He broke on into the... Okay, here's a listener who said he used to keep a green-haired, naked troll in his pocket, and he nicknamed it Speedy. That was his lucky charm.
0: That's funny. Boy, those were huge for a while, those little troll dolls. Those were all over the place.
1: Yeah, I remember seeing them on a lot of keychains.
0: Yeah, a lot of desks around here would have just stacks of them. Kind of like a Jeep dashboard with the ducks. You just see those all over the place around here.
1: I see it everywheres. I do. So again, there you go. If you had a Lucky Charm or currently have a Lucky Charm, let us know. And folks are texting in, Naz Reid just got traded. Yeah, we covered that 3.5 minutes ago. Yeah, we covered the Naz Reid thing. We're very...
0: It's too bad.
1: Very upset about it.
2: Yeah, there's some sad people out there, right?
1: I mean, I like the idea of a talented point guard, but Naz Reid is Naz Reid.
0: Intergalactic. Oh. I was hoping that would work.
1: What
0: better.
1: Are you doing?
0: I was trying to use the robot voice.
1: You're trying to do that Beastie Boys song again?
0: See if this one works.
3: Intergalactic.
1: That's cool.
0: Oh. There we go.
1: Yeah, say other things.
0: Hold on.
1: When you have a chance. All right, Cubby, while he's working on his...
3: Smaller robot.
1: I heard you say robot, but keep working on it. You'll get there. All right. The godless internet thinks that they have found the best/worst humble brag in recorded history. We've been a big fan of the humble brag for years now. Love to hear or read a good one.
0: My favorite is just how the person who utters it thinks you're a complete moron and have no idea what they're doing.
1: Right.
0: Although, have you ever said something where you're afraid, you realize later, oh, that might have sounded like one and you didn't intend to at all?
1: Probably, but I can't think of anything specific.
0: I know I overthink things, but there's been plenty of times where I thought, oh, shoot, I might have sounded like a douchebag there. Not meaning to.
1: Probably, but
0: and then
1: I
0: there's
1: can't.
0: Sometimes people will say to somebody else, nice humble brag.
1: They don't understand.
2: Like, oh, that's the worst.
0: No. That was an outright brag.
1: Yes.
0: You know, that's different.
1: There are a lot of folks who are still struggling with the concept. You're right. And it is frustrating. Yes, you have to understand. It's, well, here, I'll read it for you right now, right here in front of me. This is how they define it. A humble brag is described as a statement where someone tries to boast about their life, achievements, or appearance, but masks it in a layer of self-deprecating humor, a complaint, or false modesty. You got to remember that. Don't mistake a straight-up brag for a humble brag. So here's the all-timer. This is what the internet is saying is the all-time humble brag. An 18-year-old kid jumped up on that godless, soulless, and wildly misinformed social media. And here is the full post. He says, me and my girlfriend, we've been dating for about 6 months now. When we have sex, she orgasms very quickly, sometimes really quickly.
0: What an a-hole.
1: When I go down on her, it can take... You don't like the sound of that?
0: I don't know why that... We used to say that. That's what we used to say. And I don't know why. Right now, it just makes me cringe.
1: When I go down skis, it can take less than a minute. And hand stuff, he says, with a fast pace, that can make her orgasm in as little as 30 seconds. As a result, she often orgasms 3 to 5 times before I do. Now, I really enjoy seeing her orgasm, and it makes me happy. But she says she gets tired after having multiple orgasms. Because of that, our sex sessions often last less than half an hour. Is this normal? They're calling that the ultimate.
3: This guy is a douchebag.
1: RoboCubby.
2: Whoa. Did I just get called out by RoboCubby?
1: That's what they're calling the all-timer.
0: A few people are texting in their sex problems. It's just they can't have intercourse because they're too big.
2: Oh, no.
1: I wish I could remember all of the ridiculous, stupid, disgusting humble brags I've heard.

0: over the years. There's only one that keeps coming back to mind. And that was the gal on social media years ago who said, if I'm trying my best to bring it back with as much detail as possible, it was something along the lines of, when you go to the mall with no makeup, totally unshowered, and just wearing sweats, and guys still stare at you. Ugh.
1: That's the first one I remember, the first example.
0: That might have been the OG. That's the one I always come back to.
1: I also like the fishing for compliments one.
0: Oh,
1: that,
0: yeah.
1: That's another one we talked about for a while.
0: Oh, yeah. Can you think of any grand example?
1: I'm trying to think of a really good example.
0: Fishing for compliments.
1: I can think of some dumb ones, but nothing really good.
0: Oh, I mean, okay, this 18-year-old kid, the post that I just read, I get where they're going with it. It's certainly a humble brag. I don't know if I'd call it the best ever, but, you know, who cares? Who friggin' cares? You know, I'm just over here just trying to get through the day. You know, with everyone texting in. They're always texting in. You know, Nick, we love you. Nick, we need you. you know, sometimes sitting here till 9 a.m. is a little bit uncomfortable on this big pile of money. Sometimes it's a little uncomfortable to sit on that big stack of money.
1: Dude, I can empathize.
2: Yeah, you guys see that big stack of money. You're like, am I really that good?
1: Yeah, I get texts all the time. Josh, tell Nick he's awesome. Josh, what's it like working with Nick? Show this to Nick.
0: Oh, they do say that. But for whatever reason, they always want you to show me something. I don't know. Lucky Charms. You ever carried around something in your pocket as a Lucky Charm? A lot of listeners have some interesting stories here. They're Lucky Charms. Here's a guy says, when I was a teenage kid, I got into a fight, knocked some dude tooth out. I picked up that tooth, carried it around for about 2 years as a talisman for protection.
1: A talisman.
0: Knocked the dude's tooth great out, word. Put it in his pocket, and now it is, yes, it is a great word. It is his talisman. He said, I did lose that fight, though.
2: Oh.
0: But he was able to blast the one dude's tooth out of his yapper.
2: Consolation.
0: One listener says, I have a watch. Whenever I go gambling, I wear it upside down. Started as an accident, but after wearing it upside down, I've only not won one time. Is a different way to say that, as you could say, I only lost once. But his upside down watch is his lucky charm.
1: Like I said, for me, it's more just routine stuff. Like,
0: yeah,
1: I changed my routine once, and it's silly. Like, I'll lay out the clothes I'm going to wear the next day, right? Which is basically shorts and socks.
0: Every night you do that? You lay out what you're
1: doing? Yeah, just so I can... I mean, I've got such a rhythm in the morning. I just cruise so I can get out the door.
0: I mean, what's the difference if you just... Because you wear the same things. Why not... Is it okay that those clothes are crumpled on the floor?
1: No.
0: They can't be crumpled on the floor.
1: So I have like a shelf for it.
0: Okay, because that's what I do. I just take it off. It's crumpled on the floor next to my bed. And when I get out of bed, I put the same stuff on.
1: I put the socks on the left side and then my shorts on the right side, right? One day, I don't know what it was, I did it in the opposite way.
0: Okay.
1: And I kind of thought, oh, I better change that in case something bad happens.
0: So you're...
1: And I didn't. But then the next day, you were sick.
0: Oh, yeah?
1: And it led to, like, the worst week of my life.
0: Oh, my God.
1: And it's because of that.
0: Your routine is your lucky charm.
1: Very, yeah. If I... Any deviation from my routine, it messes me up. It's silly. I wish I could get over it.
0: I'm similar, but not to such great detail. Not to such great detail. What'd you say? The drawers have to be on the right and the socks on the left and this and that, right?
1: Yep.
0: More lucky charms from our listeners. I kept a turkey bucket baseball card in my hat while playing beer league softball.
2: Oh, that's cool.
0: Beer belly brawler Jesus. I have kept the first shell from my first deer. I bring it out every deer opener. He says, I keep trying to get another deer with it, but it won't fire. Stubborn Swede Jesus texted into the show about his lucky charm. He carries it with him every day. It's a cotter key. 25 years ago, he says, he was on a job site and a stinking crane tipped over. We all had to run for our lives. I put that key in my pocket right before all that happened. And now I never go anywheres without it.
1: Principal Jesus.
0: Scary moment.
1: Yeah, it is scary. He started carrying a $2 bill 20 years ago. Shortly afterward, he found out his wife was going to have twins. He burned that $2. No, just kidding. He said he now has that $2 bill framed in the house.
0: I'll be damned. Now, here's a listener who has a good luck friend. Every time he's at the bar, I win at pull tabs. A good luck friend.
1: Oh, yeah. I'm sure there's friends that are dark clouds and there's friends that are good luck.
2: Oh, yeah. There's certain friends you gamble with and certain friends you do not gamble with.
0: I've told you about my buddy who calls himself the Black Cloud. And he, I thought it was a joke. But I've seen evidence that he is a black cloud. There's something about bad things happen to the guy. Now, I don't
1: explain. Somebody, sorry, just real quick. I was looking for your thoughts. Somebody who's like an energy drain, that's just, it takes a lot to be around.
0: Yeah.
1: Would that be considered like a bad cloud friend, or is it just a little different maybe?
0: It's different.
1: Yeah, there's just, you know, there's a vibe. Like, you might really like the person, but boy, it's exhausting.
0: I understand. Yeah, maybe not so much a black cloud, but just, I mean, I think you described it best, like an energy suck.
1: Yeah.
0: Try to explain this one to me, Josh. A listener says, it's not a good luck charm, but I do have a mirrored orb that I ponder sometimes. What the hell does that mean?
1: They mean just like something a witch might have?
0: Oh, like a crystal ball?
1: Yeah, is that what they're talking about?
0: I have a mirrored orb that I ponder.
1: There's some great words coming in today.
0: There are. I have
1: talisman.
0: A talisman. Mirrored orb. Talk about lucky charms still here. I have a guitar pick that I've had in my pocket ever since the incident.
1: Oh, shoot. Yeah, I understand. Your friendly neighborhood garbage man, Jesus, says the person who's a energy suck, they're called an energy vampire. That's good.
0: All right, some of you are texting in about Naz Reid, and thank you. For being there for us. But yes, we learned about that about 15 minutes ago. We discussed it. We'll get into it big time, I'm sure, tomorrow. It's a sad, weird day, suddenly, here in the Twin Cities, knowing that Naz Reid won't be part of the Timberwolves going forward. Love that guy. Love what he brought to the court. Love his underdog story. We wish him all the friggin' best. And as I said 15 minutes ago, LaMelo Ball, you better be effing good. You better not F this up.
2: Yeah, there's some sad people online right now.
0: I will kick his ass. Sure. I will step up and kick LaMelo Ball's ass if he F's this up.
1: You know, obviously anything can happen, right? But I am a little surprised. And his name's been tossed around there for trades. But Naz Reid, I'm kind of surprised they got rid of him.
0: I am too.
1: Because of his connection, you know, to the team. The whole team loves him and the whole town loves him.
0: And he, you know, with Julius Randle going to Brooklyn, it looked as if Naz would be in the starting five regularly. Yeah, there's a lot to say about this. But before we go, I want to leave you with this. A couple days ago, yesterday, we got to talking about a fun event going on in Henderson, Minnesota this weekend. It's Sauerkraut Days. Who would have thought that one single text message on Henderson, Minnesota and their Sauerkraut Day Festival would lead to so much conversation? But we've had a really good time with it. A listener has texted in. Now, part of the Sauerkraut Days Festival is a sauerkraut eating contest. One of our listeners texted in and said he's competed in two Henderson, Minnesota sauerkraut eating contests.
1: Really?
0: He's never won, but he's competed in two of them. And he says the 24 hours afterwards, he spent those hours very close to a toilet. He said nothing but water out the old poop chute.
1: I'd like to know, if anybody knows, how much do you have to eat to win that thing? What are we talking?
0: Maybe before...
1: Like, is it impressive, or maybe it sounds a little underwhelming?
0: That's a great question. Tomorrow's Friday. Tomorrow's our Friday. I'm sure a great deal of tomorrow's program will be expressing our sadness over Naz Reid, but maybe between now and Friday, someone from down there in Henderson who knows a thing or two about the sauerkraut eating contest can tell us, what's it take to win that pig?
1: Yeah, I'd be very curious. Congratulations to Bob on his last day at the city of Bloomington, retiring today. We're very happy to welcome Evie Lee to the sisterhood. Happy 19th to Claire Bear from Dad. Happy birthday to Ranger to Lunge Jesus from All Balls Short Shaft Jesus.
0: Oh, my God.
1: We'd like to wish a happy 41st to Reefer Van Jesus' twin brother, Andy, and only his twin brother, Andy. Truck and Farmer Jesus texts two birthday shout-outs. One to his favorite nephew turning the big 07, and to the man, the myth, the legend, J90 Jesus turning 69-1. And happy birthday to JD turning the big 01 from Dad Jamie and Mom Lauren.
0: Hey, Cubby, I'm sorry. Do you want to hear about one more good luck charm?
1: Yeah, absolutely.
0: From one of our listeners. Porno Jesus said this was his good luck charm. Before every high school football game, he would use it before every high school football game, and it worked out well. It was his dad's old pocket Bronco.
1: Go Pack Go Jesus and a couple others have let us know. Sauerkraut days. It's you eat 2 pounds as fast as you can, so it's time. And he said a guy from Iowa did it in 60 seconds a couple years ago. Okay, that is an impressive number to me.
0: 2 pounds of kraut.
1: 2 pounds.
2: In 60 seconds?
0: Shut up.
1: That's a lot.
0: You're a lot.
2: If you missed any part of the show today, you can always check out
0: the pod. You're not a lot. I just said you're a lot.
1: I heard what you said. Take it back.
0: Who do you call a lot? You think I'm a lot?
1: No, I'm a lot.
0: You are.
1: Talisman.
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0: I also have a 24-hour Price is Right channel.
1: Hey, really? That's all it plays is the one show?
0: All it plays. Huh. It's all Bob Barker.
1: Yeah, not the Game Show Network.
0: Nope. It's all Bob Barker, and you can turn on the television, and it's 1974. You can turn on the television, and it might be like his final year as host of the show, which I don't know when that was, but saw a picture of a dude who went to a Price is Right television taping, and he had himself front row seats, right behind whatever they call it, where everyone...
4: Contestants row.
0: Oh, there you go. Thank you. Right behind contestants row. So he knew the cameras were going to catch him at every turn. While people are making their bids on these dopey items. And he's wearing an attitude shirt, Josh. And the shirt said, 2 in the Plinko, 1 in the Stinko.
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0: The home of the half-assed morning show. 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The 93X half-assed morning show.
2: Yeah, we're still going, by God, till 9 a.m., they tell us. We can shut her down at 9. Thanks for being all up in here for the Tuesday friggin' version of the 93X half-assed morning show. Yeah. We were going on and on about bar names, liquor store names with, like, sexual lingo thrown in there, sexual innuendos, liquor box, this and that. Boy, did our listeners have a lot of knowledge on that subject. We got a lot of text messages on bar names and liquor store names with a sexual vibe to it.
3: I'm kind of surprised that these really exist.
2: They know all the places. Our listeners know everywhere's to go. Did you see this, Cubby? I believe this. They're different up in Canada. The listener tells us there's a park in Canada called Dildo Park. I'd be careful where I sat down.
4: No kidding.
2: The first thing that comes to mind is I'm going to try to be careful where I sit down at Dildo Park. Have you been there, Josh?
3: Dildo Park?
2: Can you look it up? Would you mind looking that up for me? Where do they have Dildo Park?
3: Where do you park at Dildo?
2: Because, I mean, there's some far away, remote places in Canada where they probably speak a completely different language.
3: There's South Dildo Park.
2: Yeah.
3: Dildo Run Provincial Park.
2: What part of Canada is this? The hell up there in Saskatchewan or something like
3: Here's
2: that?
3: Here's what, Newfoundland
2: is where
3: Dildo Run is.
2: That, right? You see what I mean? Newfoundland. That's a totally different world. The other day we were talking about the Yukon Territory and whatnot. Totally different world up there. They don't even bat an eye knowing that they have a dildo park. So, where if you and I built Dildo Park today, a couple blocks from here, every news station would show up with their cameras to try to get some answers out of us.
3: Oh, yeah. People would be upset. So in the Netherlands, that's where they have South Dildo Park.
4: Mm.
3: And it's the town is South Dildo. Oh, I'm sorry. Just plain Dildo.
2: The Netherlands?
3: Just your regular old Dildo.
2: So nothing to do with Canada?
3: No, not this one.
2: Oh, okay.
3: But the other one was Canada.
2: Oh, I'll tell you right now. That's entertaining stuff. All right. Also, going back to a conversation we had earlier, we didn't get a chance to really dive deep into this. I don't think I know anyone who was buried with something. Like buried with their favorite. What did we cover earlier? We were talking about foods. We read about a guy who was buried with his favorite snacks, potato chips, candy bars, and fast food burgers. So first things first, I don't know. Do you guys know anyone who was there? They were laying in the box, in the casket, and they requested that they be buried with something.
3: No, nothing.
2: See it in the movies.
3: Sure, definitely in the movie. We read one where someone was buried with their favorite recliner.
2: Right.
3: But I haven't, not even like, I don't know, like a favorite blanket or something. I mean, nothing at all.
2: I mean, I suppose your family might have some ideas after the fact as to what you might have wanted placed in the casket with you before they lower you down into the ground. I guess you have to have a certain presence of mind. Or a knowledge that you're on your way out in order to, you know, put that in writing. Bury me with my blank.
3: Dana, would you be buried, like, with a Nintendo or something like that?
4: Yeah.
3: Oh, or maybe, like, a cough drop?
2: What you're probably going to need is a lozenge and a bucket.
4: Yeah, exactly. No, I thought about that. I mean, yeah, I guess, like, a Game Boy or something might be kind of funny.
2: Oh. Here are some specific items that people were buried with. Now, I don't know if this was their family's idea after the fact, or, like I was saying a minute ago, they had the presence of mind to put this in writing beforehand. You know, like, for example, here's a dude who wanted to be buried with his television remote. Josh, did you know that my grandpa lets me hold the remote, but not until after we watch the Powerball?
3: I think you said that, yeah.
2: Yeah. Here's a guy who was buried with his television remote. This is fitting. A guy or a gal. I'll just go ahead and... I'm just going to guess this was a dude, but I could be wrong. And it's fitting because these items are probably what put him in that casket. He wanted to be buried with his cigarettes and his lighter.
3: He's committed.
2: Have a couple on my way down. Lottery tickets. Big gambler, I would assume.
3: Hmm, yep.
2: Big gambler.
4: What if you got buried with a scratcher that was like a $1 million winner?
3: Yeah, you're going to have some sort of low-life cousin digging that up.
4: Dang it, all I got was a buyback. Shoot.
2: If you got any ideas what you want to be buried with, you can go ahead and text us, 651-989-9393. Or, if you have a good story, like for example, here's the other Iron Range Jesus. They had to go ahead and bury his uncle a while back, and he was buried in his Chicago Cubs jersey, a six-pack of Budweiser, and a one-hitter. He was a drug addict.
3: Electrostatic Painter Jesus said when his dad passed about a year and a half ago, he was buried with his 100-year-old pool stick, which was very special.
2: Dude.
3: Sorry to hear about your dad, by the way.
2: I would like to have seen that pool cue before it went down with him. Of course, there's a lot of folks, dudes, texted in right away that they want to be buried with their wife. And just for the record, even if she's in perfect health, they'd like to bring her
3: you're
2: with.
3: You're coming with me.
2: Yeah, you're coming with me. You're not going to have any real laughs.
3: Financial advisor Jesus said his aunt was buried with a deck of cards.
2: Ah, I bet she was good with that deck. I bet you could win a couple of games of... Jesus, what was that card game that all the old-timers played when I was a kid? I'll never come up with it. Oh, now I just did. Euchre.
3: Euchre. Oh, yeah, sure.
2: Or some folks called it Buck Euchre. Those are the two names for that card game that I heard over and over again when I was a kid. When we were at family functions and whatnot, there was always a card table with a group of adults, and I always heard them talking about Euchre.
3: I never
2: played the game.
3: Oh, what? I think you've said, Nick.
2: I can't shuffle the deck of cards for Dick Tracy.
3: My wife could work in Vegas. She's so good at it. I'm awful at it.
2: Yep.
3: Like, I've been yelled at before for bending cards.
4: Oh, you're a bender?
3: I don't do it anymore because people have yelled at me.
2: My hands are not my greatest gift. I just, when it comes to intricate this and that, my hands, that's why I could never, ever in a million years learn how to play a guitar. My hands and fingers are my greatest weakness. So, yes, I've tried over and over and over again. I can come close, but I will never be a proficient card shuffler. My twin brother can do it behind his back, up his ass, back, hang him upside down. Mm-hmm. He can shuffle it, spin him in a circle.
4: Yeah, I'm the same way, too. I can do a perfect ripple shuffle every single time.
3: That's impressive. She's tried to teach me. Uh-huh. I bought a book on how to do it, and I still can't figure it out.
4: I love that.
3: I can't turn the pages on the book well either. This person says, my neighbor was buried with a snowmobile.
4: Where do these plots of land that people are with recliners and snowmobiles?
2: I mean, you've got to, unless you're just digging a hole in your own private backyard, you got to pay for an entire separate spot for that sled. Of course you do. Wow. Oh, here's a guy who got, or a gal who got... Oh, buried, speaking of guitars, buried with their guitar. Buried with their wedding dress.
3: Hmm.
2: That kind of gives me the creeps.
3: Yeah, it kind of does me too. I'm not trying to take away anything from that person, but that's like a corpse bride thing.
2: Buried with money, thousands of dollars. Didn't want anyone else to get their grubby hands on it, I guess. Buried with their internet router and laptop.
3: Weird.
4: Love that internet, man.
2: Here's an individual who might have watched too many horror movies. They were buried with their vampire hunting kit.
3: You never know.
2: I suppose in the afterlife, you don't really know who you might cross paths with. Maybe you got to fight through a gang of vampires on your way to... their fantasy football trophy. Douche. I'm calling fantasy football players douchebags. The dead guy's off the hook.
3: Yeah.
2: Yeah, he's off the hook. Oh, a pair of fuzzy slippers because the grave looks cold. A Ouija board.
4: Oh.
2: Creepy. Although I don't believe in that stuff. The Ouija board stuff. I saw it happen once in person. A whole full-on type of a seance. Is that the word, Josh?
3: A seance, sure.
2: Yeah, and it was a total nonsense. Someone went into the grave with their dead parrot, who had already been taxidermied.
3: A couple people are taxidermied.
2: Is that how you say that?
3: Yeah, that's yeah. I was not picturing it was taxidermied. I was thinking maybe it was cremated or something. I don't know what you do with the parrot.
4: Yeah,
3: we cremated our dogs and buried them, you know.
2: The parrot had gone first.
3: Yep.
2: And then when the individual checked out, they said, throw that dead parrot in here with me. I want to go to the afterlife with, what's a typical parrot name? Polly?
3: Polly, yeah. Petey.
2: Petey the parrot.
3: There was a parrot at the car wash next to us for many, many years, and I don't know if he passed or they just decided not to bring him in.
4: Oh, yeah, I know the car wash you're talking about, Josh.
2: We've had this conversation, and it was my assumption that every car wash had a parrot. Because my neighborhood car wash also had a parrot.
3: Was it a paradise? Maybe that was their bit.
2: Don't know.
3: Because it's Paradise Car Wash. And
2: oh,
3: they,
2: so that was the name of the joint you went to?
3: Yeah, and so I thought that maybe that was kind of their thing. Because I thought the one by you had one. I thought it was a paradise.
2: I just thought it was some kind
3: or
2: of
3: Golden
2: a...
3: Golden Valley, maybe it was.
2: I'm trying to
3: remember.
2: I assumed, and I've not been to many car washes in my life. I'm not the best at keeping my car squeaky clean on the outside. On the inside, I like to keep it nice. The outside, I'm not too worried about. So I don't have a deep experience with visiting car washes. But because, just young guy thinking here, because the joint that I went to, I just thought it was an industry, and then I heard other story, I just thought it was an industry-wide thing. When you open a car wash, you have to have a parrot in there.
3: I mean, it's entertaining. Shotgun Messiah Jesus wants to be buried with his phone and hard drive so people have some real good luck trying to find his search history. Not a bad idea.
2: Well, see, yeah, here's another one we're talking about where, you know, different things that people have been buried with. One here says their social media passwords. So is that to keep anyone from learning anything about them?
3: Yeah, could be.
2: We all want to die with our search history a secret, right?
3: Yeah, and there's nothing dirty in mine, but it's probably so nerdy I don't want people to go full nerd. This person says, paradise having a bird, that's their thing. The Woodbury has one
2: all right.
3: too.
2: I never considered looking at the name of the... And it was a funny-ass parrot. He did look... I remember he did look kind of hopeless and sad, which that... I hope you don't mind me saying that kind of entertained me.
3: Well, you do like sad animals. Yes, you've mentioned it before.
2: Yeah, there was something about this depressed-looking bird at my neighborhood car wash that I kind of took it as a form of comedy.
3: Yeah, you've mentioned before there's certain animals, certain places around here you like to see how depressed they are. Okay, so someone says some liability issues got in the way of parrots at car washes.
4: No, it's too bad.
3: Must have had one bad experience and it ruined it.
4: Ate a kid.
3: I know my son was in here a second ago.
2: It may have possibly taken a nipple off of a child or something while they walked by. We got to wrap it up, but we were having a conversation about, oh boy, when you go, when you check smooth out. Now they're going to chuck you in that box and then chuck you into the clay. Famous line from Lynyrd Skynyrd's single, The Ballad of Curtis Lowe, when they chunk you in the clay, is there something you want to bring with you? Or do you know a story about someone who is buried with something special? We've had a couple people text in and say, you know, yeah, my grandpa went into the grave with his cigarettes in his shirt pocket, this and that. Oh, hell, someone was buried with a snowmobile. Someone was buried with a damn motorcycle. Josh thinks that maybe Dana would be, it'd be right if you were buried with your Nintendo remote control.
4: Yeah.
3: Or something Lego related.
4: Yeah, I was going to say, maybe just bury me in Legos.
3: Or like a Lego coffin.
4: Oh, that would be awesome.
3: They probably have one.
2: You think that pig would be strong enough, or would she crumble?
4: We would need a lot of reinforcing pieces in there for sure.
2: We got to pick up your parts. No one wants to pick up your dirty parts.
3: We could put them back together again.
4: Yeah. The casket broke again. Get all hands on deck.
3: I wish Dana were here. He'd know how to put this together.
5: He's the only one that knows how to do it.
2: Some listeners have texted in. They know a thing or two. And they have some ideas of what they'd like to be buried with. Bury me with my Guitar Hero controller. One of our listeners says.
3: I was hooked on that game for a while.
2: I sucked on it. I put it away. I think I played it for 20 minutes and never touched it again. It was frustrating.
4: That game was so big. And then
2: I can't even play a fake guitar.
4: Oh, yeah, that's right. The game was so big, Josh, and then all of a sudden it just wasn't anymore.
3: Yeah, one of those fads. You're right. It was huge. Everybody was playing it for a little bit.
4: Every used video game store, they stopped accepting people selling them their old Guitar Hero controllers and the Rock Band thing. Like, we have 900 of them in the back. Nobody wants them.
3: That's one of the games that I played a lot. And I've never been a big gamer, but I really got into it. And my brother-in-law is a genius. He can do anything, and he can do it better than most. And he had never played it, so I was excited to introduce it to him. And I was thinking, like, finally, there's something I'm better than him at. But within, I'd say, 20 minutes, he was playing expert.
4: Oh, man.
3: He figured it out. He's a great musician anyways. But, man, did he figure that thing out quickly.
4: That happened to me with my dad in Tiger Woods Golf on the PlayStation 2. I introduced it to him. He goes, oh, this is kind of fun. I kicked his ass. But a day and a half later, he was just completely dominating.
3: It's frustrating.
4: Losing your dad in video games when you're a teenager is so humiliating.
3: Yep.
2: One of our listeners wants to be buried with his fishing rod.
3: Oh, cool.
2: One of our listeners says his brother got buried with the rash that Josh's mother gave him.
4: Oh, no.
2: It spread down his legs. It was like a...
3: That's what it does.
2: And it was weepy.
3: Yeah, the old Bitney rash. Yeah.
2: Is this a true story? A listener says when my grandma checked out, grandma had one request. She wanted to block traffic in town. So on the way to the grave, they put her casket on the highway for 10 minutes. Is that a true story? Your grandma's casket was sitting in the middle of the road because your grandma requested it?
3: I'd love to know the story behind that, if that's true.
2: A listener says, bury me with my $200 Anakin Skywalker lightsaber.
4: That's kind of cool. What if somebody said, I want to be buried in my Rolex, my favorite Rolex that's worth like $500,000. And then the family's like, you know, the guy dies. Well, yeah, he's not going to know the difference if the Rolex is in there or not.
3: Or the medical examiner makes a little trip.
4: Yeah.
3: this person says, I had a friend who was buried in his Santa suit.
2: Oh!
3: A little whimsy to St. Peter when he reaches the pearly gates there.
2: Not this guy again.
3: What guy?
2: This friggin' guy.
3: What guy?
2: He says, I want to be buried with part of my booger wall.
3: Oh, yeah.
2: The dude with the booger wall.
3: Yeah, didn't he give some dimensions on that? Did you print that part
2: out? He said, cut it. You remember the guy with the booger wall, Dana?
4: Yes, I do.
2: It's terrible. He's a career, his whole lifetime, he wipes his boogers on the wall.
4: Yes.
2: He said, just cut a 12 by 12 inch piece of that masterpiece out of the drywall and send it down with me.
3: Yuck.
2: That's terrible. I hate it when he texts in about his booger wall.
3: Have you heard the term sugar wall before?
2: Of course I have. Damn. Sheena Easton, 85.
3: Sheena Easton.
2: What? Why is that what you're thinking?
3: Well, when I heard, yeah, anytime I hear, you know, it just rhymes, I guess.
2: The first time I heard the Sheena Easton song, Sugar Walls.
3: Foul.
2: I had no idea. No idea. Maybe about the third or fourth time I listened to it, I said to myself, oh my damn.
3: Yep.
2: Sugar Walls.
3: I had to hear about, somebody had to tell me that's what it meant.
2: I don't local, get it. I'm sorry?
3: I don't get it.
2: Yeah, you do. Local living legend referee Rob Page says
4: Mark.
2: If you're going to... excuse me?
4: I just called him a Mark.
2: Oh, he is a Mark.
4: Mm-hmm.
2: Rob Page says if I can be buried with anything, I would like it to be Stacy Keibler.
4: Oh, I thought he was going to say his autographed Sting action figure.
2: And before we go, of course, today's program brought to you by Hogbauer's Automotive on 3rd Avenue and Main Street. I love this text about Hogbauer's, Josh. It's becoming a thing around here. We're even thinking about maybe making up some Hogbauer's Automotive t-shirts to sell at the state fair. If you got something going on with your car, swing by Hogbauer's, ask for Tiny. Or, of course, Donnie.
3: Donnie, yeah.
2: Hogbauer. He's the manager. A listener texted in. He says, the thing I love about Hogbauer's Automotive is they save you the hassle of having to ask how much the repairs cost by asking you how much you got.
3: I remember being very intimidated in that scene.
2: I'm asking how much repairs are. I'm asking you how much you got. What does your sheriff think of your business practices? What does he do then, Josh?
6: I don't remember.
2: He whips out his sheriff's badge. Vacation, 1983. Yeah, I love that scene. How much you got? We got to go.
3: Yes, we do.
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11: I'm feeling lucky to have my college-age kids home with me for a few weeks this summer. And one of the things I know we're going to be talking about, AI. I've started to use it more often at the hospital to get fresh takes on patient problems that I'm trying to solve. And for my girls, well, I know that they are navigating college now with these new powerful tools. Something, frankly, that you and I couldn't have even imagined when we were in school. But while it may be tempting to outsource your studying and your work to these large language models, I beg you not to. And that's because AI chatbots tend to reproduce what researchers call weird viewpoints. That's an acronym: Western, educated, industrialized, rich, and democratic. Look, AI isn't going away, and admittedly, it can be a really powerful tool, but you don't want it doing your thinking for you. I'm Dr. Sanjay Gupta, helping you live a better life.
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2: Here we go. We were talking about drugs earlier.
3: My wife's a druggie.
2: Josh's wife has tried drugs for the first time in her life. He's not sure what to make of it.
3: I don't even know who I married.
2: This is a
3: two
2: different...
3: THC seltzers in almost 20 years of marriage.
2: She had two THC seltzers in 48 hours, correct?
3: Yeah.
2: Over the weekend, and you're wondering, what have I gotten myself into? I was joking around about that Dewey Cox, you know, because you and your wife, you don't drink, you don't smoke any grass, you don't smoke cigarettes, you don't do... It kind of reminded me of how naive Dewey Cox was when he was first introduced to marijuana in that documentary about his life.
17: Get out of here, Dewey.
18: What are y'all doing in here?
17: We're smoking reefer, and you don't want no part of this shit.
18: You're smoking reefers?
17: Yeah, of course we are. Can't you smell it?
18: No, Sam. I can't.
19: Oh. Come on, Dewey. Join the party.
17: No, Dewey. You don't want this. Get out of here.
18: You know what? I don't want no hangover. I can't get no hangover.
17: It doesn't give you a hangover.
18: Well, I get addicted to it or something?
17: It's not habit forming.
18: Mm-mm. Oh, okay. Well, I don't know. I don't want to overdose on it.
17: You can't OD on it.
18: It's not going to make me want to have sex, is it?
17: It makes sex even better.
18: Sounds kind of expensive.
17: It's the cheapest drug there is. You don't want it.
18: I think I kind of want it.
3: He made it sound all right, didn't
4: he? Yeah, my goodness.
2: Oh, man. That's one of those movies where when I watched it the first time, I questioned my choices. And I thought, that might have been the dumbest thing I've ever watched. Watched it a second time, absolutely loved it.
3: What is it with movies where Will Ferrell's in it? That's just so common. You hear so many people say that.
2: Will Ferrell has a reputation for making those types of films. I don't know if Will Ferrell is in the Dewey Cox documentary. What's his name, the lead
4: John
2: actor?
4: C. Reilly.
3: Oh,
4: Jones.
3: You know, I'm thinking of Ladies Man. I didn't see that
2: Tim
3: one either.
2: Meadows. Tim
3: Meadows, yeah.
2: Later on in the movie, there's a scene where Dewey walks into the bathroom and his band partner, Sam, played by Tim Meadows, they're trying cocaine, and it's the same routine. Dewey, what are you guys doing? We're using cocaine. And Dewey says, well, what does it do? And Sam says, it turns all your bad feelings into good feelings. It's a nightmare.
3: 651-715 Jesus said Tim Meadows is so underrated. I agree. He adds a lot to plenty of things I've seen him in.
2: He does all right.
3: He does.
2: There's another great line in the movie. If you know the Dewey Cox movie, there's a great line where he says, you know, I think I'm doing all right for a 15-year-old with a wife and a kid. You got to see it to follow the bit.
3: Does he do the reefers?
2: Oh, he does everything.
3: Oh, yeah. He does. So he starts with the reefers.
2: Everything. And then his ex-wife goes ahead and marries, like I said earlier, his ex-wife. Of all the people she could have married.
3: Yeah.
2: She married Glenn Campbell. That hurt him a little bit, I think just a little bit.
3: What's the statute of limitations on doing a liquid reefers? Like, should I call the cops on my wife?
2: No.
3: She should pay for this, shouldn't she?
2: Don't get the police involved.
3: I might get the police involved.
2: Don't do that to her.
4: I mean, you know plenty of cops.
3: She needs to learn a lesson.
2: Real quick, in case anyone was still worried, earlier on this morning, I was worried because Josh told me that last night at the Lionel Richie concert, he wasn't able to finish the show. He complained of dizziness. He had to sit down for a couple of songs, and then he just upped and left. I was worried about that because he's one of my favorite people. Somebody texted in with some inside information. It's inside industry stuff, Josh. Normally, we wouldn't understand.
3: Sounds complicated.
2: It might be. I think I've simplified it here enough. Our listener says his dad works with Lionel Richie's pilot. The guy who flies them from show to show. And he said that last night, Lionel was released from a hospital, went back to his hotel, and he will be fine.
3: Oh, that's great.
2: Glad to hear it.
3: Yeah.
2: And thank you for helping us out with that information.
3: It definitely is concerning.
2: Mm-hmm.
3: When you hear he's, you know, he want to obviously finish that show. He's sitting down in the middle of it saying he's dizzy and then just disappears.
2: Right. All right. Let's get headed in the direction of the stupid news report. I suppose you can chalk this up to thinking with your Johnson. Thinking with your wad. And then it comes back to just gorilla kick you in the balls. Self-inflicted, don't you know? I think they'd call this self-inflicted. A kid in Los Angeles. This kid managed to F up on multiple levels. It says here the kid had a hot date in the passenger seat of his motor vehicle a night or two ago. And I think he wanted to show the young lady just how dangerous he is. So he pulled his vehicle into a parking lot, Summers, and he went ahead with the tire screeching and the engine screaming this way, that way, donuts type of a thing. Round and round he goes, burning up the tires, donuts.
3: You ever done that?
2: No.
3: I mean, I've, you know.
2: Never had a car that could.
3: Yeah, I don't think I have either, now that I think about
2: it. Yeah, I bet if I tried, I would just embarrass myself.
3: I mean, certainly, you know, whipped around in a snowy parking lot with the e-brake.
2: Oh, yeah.
3: Never done donuts.
2: I told you I had that AMC Gremlin 3-speed when I was a kid, and I could get the front tires off the ground at the tree. So I suppose I squealed the back. But no, I never went with the donut routine, other than on an icy, like you were describing, an icy parking lot or a snowy. So what this kid and his little cupcake there in the passenger seat, what they didn't know was he had pulled into a police station parking lot. He had.
4: That's not the place to get the hand stuff.
2: Well, there was no hand stuff going on yet. He was just doing donuts.
4: Yeah, but I figured that was what was going to lead to the hand stuff. You do the donuts to impress the girl. And
2: I never even considered
4: her.
2: A hand job when reading this story.
4: No.
2: Never even considered it.
4: Thought he was trying to impress the lady.
3: Yep, he's hoping for some hand stuff.
2: So a cop who was sitting there doing jack squat looked on out the window and he sees a Mercedes laying down smoke right outside the front door of the police station. The cop walked on out and apparently the kid froze. And when the cop asked the kid, you know, what are you, nuts or something? What the hell are you doing? The kid came off like this. He said he was trying to impress the little lady in the passenger seat. And he said he honestly did not know he was in a police station parking lot. And the cop believed him. I think I believe him, too.
3: It's a little surprising, but maybe. I guess I don't know what in South Los Angeles how marked they are. But if you live in the area, you'd probably know. Most people know where the cop shop is in their town.
2: Yeah, I suppose.
3: But maybe a bigger city, that's not necessarily the case.
2: I know a guy who, God, I wonder if he's still around. Older guy I used to drink with. He had a great story where he just got drunk as balls one night and decided to walk home. And he was having some real trouble with the walking. And next thing you know, he said a cop kind of grabbed his arm. Not in a hurtful way, but like to support him because he was having such a difficult time walking. And he's in a stupor. He's in a drunken stupor. And he says to the cop, well, where the hell did you come from? The cop said, are you okay? Are you going to be all right? You know, you look a little wobbly. And he said he was just walking, just total darkness. And he said, well, where the hell did you come from? And he looks up and he was in the parking lot of the local police station. The cop said, I saw you through the friggin' window. I was worried about you. I think this kid was being honest. But just for the record, the nightmare wasn't over yet. And this is kind of, I wanted to get mad at the cop for a minute, but then again, I shouldn't. The cop did whip out that DWI spit machine, and the kid failed the test. So the cop hauled him out of the car, placed him under arrest for that DWI. Cupcake got to go home. And who knows, maybe she did think all of this was really cool and exciting, and that HJ you guys were referring to, maybe it eventually happens.
4: It's still in the cards.
3: Yeah, maybe she likes bad boys.
2: Bad boys. A lot of ladies, especially young ladies, they like the bad boy. So, that's how this kid's night turned out. Wanted to show off for his foxy lady, and it all ended up kicking his balls into dust. Gets a D-dub out of the deal.
3: I mean, do girls do that? I mean, guys, we're kind of known for being really, really stupid to impress girls, especially when we're younger, right? I don't know stories about girls that do it.
2: They don't do it.
3: Yeah, they don't.
4: No. They don't need to.
2: No.
3: Oh, yeah, I didn't consider
2: it. Girls don't do that stuff.
3: Mm-hmm. Gosh, there's been, yeah. You just think of some of the stupid stuff you did, thinking that would impress a girl, and it was probably repulsing them.
2: I think this kid was being honest. Maybe he's a great actor. I mean, I think back to when I was 16 or something like that. Me and a couple of buddies went out onto Lake Minnetonka to do some ice fishing. We went ahead with a few hours of ice fishing. Now it's time to get off the lake. And my pal that was driving that night, he was driving his mother's Mazda something or another. It was a quick little ride. And this guy who was driving was probably my wildest high school pal. And he decides, for laughs, he's going to push that Mazda up to about 75 miles per hour as we're going across the ice. I mean, we were flying across the ice about 9:30, 10 o'clock at night. There was a pressure ridge right at the beach, at Wayzata Beach, and he hit that friggin' pressure ridge. And we flew through the air in this friggin' car. It was like that scene, Josh, from Ferris Bueller's Day Off, when the auto mechanics, they steal his Corvette or whatever, and they go flying. I mean, we're sailing through the air. We come crashing down onto the parking lot at the beach. We didn't get too far before some cherries start flipping behind us. A cop pulls us over, and the cop was pretty pissed at what he had seen. And he says to my pal in the driver's seat, he said, "I was watching you the entire way. Are you out of your effing mind going that fast across the ice and then launching that vehicle? What the hell's the matter with you?" And my buddy goes into this act. I'm sorry. The guys in the car, they're older guys. I'm only a sophomore. I was trying to impress them. I'm scared.

0: behavior jumping off of that. That's what you're referring to, Josh.
1: That's what I think. Yeah.
0: Give us an example of these girls who tried to impress you. F you, Jesus. I want to better understand. I mean, if we're talking about a girl who dresses a little provocative to impress us, that's a different story. We're talking about, like, reckless donkey behavior.
1: Maybe they do this, you know, where you pretend you like something that you don't. You know, for example, like,
2: I dated a girl
1: that's like, oh, I love going downtown and partying, and that's something that I've never, even as a young guy, had any interest in. So, of course, I pretended, yeah, that's my thing, too. So maybe that would qualify.
0: Yeah, I want to hear a story from F.U. Jesus. Tell me about one of these women who tried to impress you.
1: Yeah.
0: Tell me what she did.
1: Where a girl might, you know, agree to go to a concert with you, pretend she likes the band that she can't stand
0: like. That's not at all comparable to driving drunk and
1: doing... Well, nobody's comparing that. I'm saying maybe the closest.
0: Yeah, right. I'm going to save your number now, F.U. Jesus. I want to hear one of these stories. All right. Now, before we go too far into this one here, I should remind Dana over there.
2: Oh.
0: I should remind you, Dana, that although it unfortunately has been done, there is a standing rule here in the building against jacking off. Before I get into this next story, you need to remember that.
2: I thought that was the benefit of having my own studio.
1: Nope. Nope. People have tried that. I've caught two of them.
2: I'll keep my hands in the air.
0: Hands in the air like you just don't effing have any concerns. Okay. The goofy pricks over there at Lego. The Lego people. Now, even as a 40-year-old man, Dana, you've told us that you still sit around on the floor like a child and build Lego things.
2: Well, I do it at a table, but yes.
0: So here's the deal. The Lego folks built themselves a real effing race car with Legos, and then they drove the damn thing as fast as they could.
1: Dude, it looks so awesome.
2: Yeah, it does.
1: That is really cool. I was reading a fact the other day. Did you know there's more than 80 Legos for every person in the world? Every single one.
2: Makes sense.
0: F me running.
1: How many of those do you have, Dana? I have zero of them.
2: Like, combined pieces?
1: Yeah, what do you think? Just ballpark.
2: Oof. 40, 50, 60,000?
0: Gosh, what are we talking about?
1: They're like
0: what?
1: $1 a piece.
0: You have 40, 50, or 60,000 Legos?
2: If I added up all the pieces, yeah, about that.
1: Obviously, to impress a girl.
2: Yes, of course.
0: Where do you keep all of that?
2: In the closet?
1: Do you have, like,
0: that's
1: bins?
0: All it takes to hold 40, 50?
2: Yeah, I got bins and stuff, yeah.
0: I mean.
2: Oh, yeah, and a lot of them are assembled and out on display.
0: I'm just curious. That sounds like you would need an entire room to hold 40 to 50 to 60.
1: What's your most impressive piece, and how long did it take you to put together?
2: Oh, I don't know. I haven't done any of the big ones like the Titanic or the Eiffel Tower.
0: Never done the Eiffel Tower?
2: In Lego form.
1: Don't text about my mom.
0: That's right.
1: don't even do it.
0: We know a lady who, okay, go ahead. You've built this and that?
2: I haven't built any of the big ones. I'd say my biggest are like a couple thousand pieces.
1: How long does that take?
2: It depends. I mean, if I could race right through, but I try to savor and take my time. They're expensive, man. You don't want to blow right through a set.
1: you sounded like a foodie there for a second.
2: You paid for the full hour. You might as well, you know, get your money's worth.
0: You know, I could finish this Death Star made of Legos.
1: That's hilarious.
0: But I'm going to let it simmer a little bit. I'm gonna drag this pig out for a... Okay, so F you, Jesus, you told us we've been hanging out with the wrong girls. You know, Josh asked a question. Do girls act like donkeys to impress us? And what we mean specifically is, you know, wild,
1: just out of character,
0: out of control,
1: stupid
0: behavior, putting yourself at risk. I said, I don't know any girl. So he said, you've been hanging out with the wrong girls. He knows women who, I told them to give me an example. He said, you want a story? Call me. No, I'm not putting you on the telephone. Text in a story. Text it. There's plenty of room on the text machine. I just want to hear one of your stories. But we don't want to be playing around with the telephone. You'll probably cuss or something. All right. What were we talking about? Oh, the Lego car. The people at Lego built a race car. They set a new world record for the fastest drivable Lego car. It says here they upped and took something called a hypercar. and then they

0: created the body of the vehicle out of 327,906 Legos. And then they drove it to a world record. Now, hang on now. They drove it faster than any Lego car has ever gone afore. They drove the vehicle to a world record 69 miles an hour. No, I get it. That's funny.
1: Do you think that was on purpose? Like, we could go 70, but why?
0: It could be. It says here, hypercars often accelerate from 0 to 60 in under 3 seconds. They reach top speeds of 250 to 300 miles an hour. So, Josh, did they only push the vehicle up to 69 miles per hour because 69 is, of course, hilarious? Or was it because they knew that if they went any faster, the Legos would give way and the whole damn car would
1: That's
0: crumble.
1: What I would think.
0: It would, the driver would end up just skidding on his ass after a while. Because he only went to 69. The old record for a Lego car was 55 miles an hour.
1: At Legoland, Dana, maybe you know this. Do they, like, glue those together when they, those huge structures?
2: Those big ones? Yeah, they glue them together.
1: So I'm sure there must have been something like this on the car.
0: Okay, F.U. Jesus has gotten back to us. He's talking about sexual things. He's talking about girls doing sexual things to him at the Minnesota Zoo, and he has sex in public. We're not talking about sex. Sure, we all know women that'll do stuff in the back. Even Josh had sex in the porta potty at a rock concert, and he's a straight laced cat. We're talking about jumping off of buildings, racing cars upside down.
1: I mean, a lot of people are saying like, but you didn't mean not to, Jesus. Girls, anytime they kiss another girl at a bar, they're doing it for attention. Yeah, I don't know. That just seems different to me.
0: It is different. That's not what we're talking about.
1: Like if one of them lit their hair on fire, thinking like, oh, guys are gonna like this.
0: Yeah, the guy...
1: Like, guys are going to think this is awesome.
0: Has there ever been a girl at a beer party who threw a bottle through a window? You know, that's what we're talking about.
1: You might have buddies who ended up in the hospital trying to impress a girl.
0: Exactly. That's exactly where we're going with this. I don't know why, but I'm not letting this go. I'm not going to let anything slide. And by the way, F.U. Jesus does say this also on the text machine. He says, leave Josh's mother alone.
1: Hey!
0: So yeah, the guy, he has a, he's got a heart.
1: He does.
0: It took these Lego dorks a year to build this Lego race car. The entire car, like your mother, it weighs around 4,000 pounds. 881 of those pounds are plastic Lego parts. So they got her up to 69 miles per hour. There you go. But wait till the people over there at Lincoln Logs hear about this, Josh.
1: Jeez.
0: They're going to want to top that.
1: Made some Lincoln Log cars back in the day.
0: I'll make you a Lincoln Log.
1: Dana.
2: Yes.
1: I don't mean this to be a rude question. Just, I'm curious, like, what's the most expensive box of Lego? What would you call it?
2: Just a Lego set?
1: Yeah.
2: Most expensive one I've bought, I think, is like $340.
1: And that's not much, right? I mean,
2: you can spend the new Death Star is $1,000.
1: Jeez Louise.
2: Straight up.
0: Again, with the F.U. Jesus, he said once a woman lit his facial hair on fire.
1: Jesus.
0: I don't know if I'm buying that.
1: Ouch.
0: All right, what do we got now? Oh, then this. Folks in Billings, Montana, were all falling all over each other, Josh, in Billings, Montana, when they saw the giant banana car driving around town. The giant banana car. The state police there in Montana had to go ahead and pull the giant banana car off to the shoulder. I'm guessing when they saw giant banana car, they weren't sure if it was street legal. You've seen the pictures. What do you think of giant banana car?
1: I think it's cool. Well, maybe cool is a strong word, but it's neat.
0: Can we put it up on the website? Do we know how to do that?
1: I think I know who we could send that to.
0: The damn thing is about as authentic looking as you can get. It looks legit like a damn giant banana with a set of wheels. There's four single seats lined up on the giant banana car. Driver up front, and then three other passengers can sit behind the driver in a single file type setup, which makes sense. A banana's not a banana car can't be too wide, then it wouldn't look so much like a banana. It's a narrow vehicle. There's no lid. It's a convertible. A feller called Steve has been driving the big banana car for more than a decade. He built the damn thing, which is impressive if you ask me. Took him 3 years to put it together. And it's, like I said, it's about as authentic as you'd imagine. Underneath the banana fiberglass body, is the bones of a 1993 Ford F-150 pickup truck. Steve said, the first 8 or 9 years that I drove this stupid thing, I was probably the most pulled over man in America. Like I said, I think cops, number one, I think have to pull it over just to get a look at it. And number two, they're probably checking to make sure, you know, he's not risking death by driving.
1: See, if it's safe and also, like, he might be a little drunk, right, to drive this thing around?
0: Right. Oh, no.
1: What? What?
0: The license plate on the banana car. The license plate simply says, split.
1: Well done. I mean, predictable, but well done.
0: Now, ever since the...
1: You put, like, peel out or something like...
0: Oh, we're getting there, Josh. We're getting there. Remember what you just said. The big fat banana car is all over social media. Everyone loves it. Steve, the driver man, he says, driving around in a banana causes everyone to smile and wave, and it makes him feel good deep down inside. That's why he drives the banana mobile, because he wants everyone to go, yay. You know, he wants people to...
1: Can't help but smile when you see it.
0: Okay. He must come from money or something, because that's all he does, is just drive around America in the banana car. It's all he does. Maybe say he's some rich kid. So, I knew we'd have to deal with something like this before we put a lid on this story. It says here now, over the years, banana car Steve has heard nearly every banana pun imaginable. But he says one traffic stop in West Virginia is his favorite. A cop pulled him over and said, hey, you know, the reason I stopped you was because back there, you peeled out.
1: He's just having some fun.
0: He's pissing everybody off is what he's doing. Now he wants to go to Mexico, Central America, South America. Eventually he hopes to cross on over and drive the big banana through stupid Europe to come up with money for his adventures. He sells banana car coffee mugs. He sells banana car t-shirts. He sells crack. And he even once made a television appearance, Josh, with a rapper by the handle of T-Pain.
1: Yeah, people were texting that in, that T-Pain put it in a music video, the banana car. All right, we got one from a lady on something kind of dude-ish she did to impress a guy.
0: Okay, it's exactly what we're going for.
1: This is from Mrs. Jeweler Jesus. When she was 13, she wanted to impress some boys, so she knocked down a beehive.
2: That's perfect.
1: That's a good example.
0: There you go. That's what we're talking about. Something risky, something stupid, something that's sure to put you in physical danger.
1: Because I could see doing that, being terrified, but thinking, well, if it's going to impress girls...
0: Knock down a beehive.
1: I'm going to knock this thing down.
0: And then she ran like hell?
1: Probably.
0: I would run like hell. I'm sorry about that. Hey, look at this. We've gotten through more than two stupid news stories. That's the first time we've accomplished that this week.
1: Oh, yeah.
2: It's true.
1: Plenty of time.
0: There you go. And we have time for one more. Maybe even two. Here's this song and dance again. Those people. Kind of like attitude shirt people. And again, a reminder, we're having our attitude shirt showdown July 10th as part of our Independence Day boat party. If you've purchased a ticket, wear your favorite, most hilarious, most ridiculous attitude shirt. We're all going to do it. We're going to have a contest. Make sure they're not too offensive and save your political crap for some other boring engagement that you want to go to, because we're not interested, but we're having our attitude shirt showdown on our Independence Day boat party. So, kind of similar to an attitude shirt, there are those people who find it hilarious, Josh, that they're carrying around a novelty bag that says, definitely not a bag full of drugs.
1: I thought that was kind of funny the first time.
0: And then there's the people who actually go ahead and put their dangerous illegal street drugs in that bag and travel around town with it. So, two buttlords from Kentucky a 51-year-old gal called Trisha, and a 48-year-old dude by the name of Damon. I don't know if the two of them are banging. They probably are F-buddies. But they're sucking on felony charges right now after police found drugs in their car. Yeah, the cops found the drugs in the car. Says here it wasn't a traffic stop. Their car was parked in an employee's parking spot at a business, Summers. So a cop checked them out. They must not have looked like they belonged in that employee parking spot. When the cops looked inside the vehicle, they saw Trisha and stupid Damon sitting there. And there was that bag between them that said, quote, definitely not a bag. Now, I don't know if this was part of the joke. Like, when the bag was made, I don't know if this was done on purpose for effect. But it says here that the word definitely on the bag was misspelled.
1: That's my number one misspelled word. I never can spell that right.
2: Yeah. I get a little red squiggly on that one a lot too, Josh.
1: Yeah, that one's, it's my kryptonite. What's the one for you, Nick?
0: Oh, I misspell all kinds of things.
1: Oh, my favorite is when you were texting back. You were texting a listener back, and yeah, you were calling yourself a genius.
0: I was calling myself a genius.
1: And you spelled genius wrong. Immediately after you hit send, you go, oh, no, Josh, how do you spell genius? And you had spelled it wrong.
0: I misspelled the word.
2: I love it.
0: While bragging about my intelligence, I misspelled the word genius.
1: You could have played that off as a joke easily. Like, you were just being hilarious about that.
2: That's how much of a genius I am. I was able to come up with that joke.
0: I turned it into a bit. So again, the bag says definitely not a bag full of drugs. Definitely was misspelled. So I don't know if that was part of the gimmick. The bag also had a term on the side of it. Lackey spooge? Is that a slang term the young people are using? Lackey spooge?
2: I haven't come across that one.
1: Yeah,
0: are you trying to be cute?
1: I don't get it either.
0: You haven't come across that one?
2: Oh, no, I didn't mean that either.
0: So anyway, the real issue was that the bag was choked with dope. It was smooth, full of illegal and dangerous street drugs. Trisha also had a fake ID. Stupid Damon had some outstanding warrants. So they're all done. I'll show you some Lackey spooge. Just hold still.
1: All right, another example of something a woman has done that was similar to a dude trying to impress the opposite sex.
0: Yes.
1: Silly stuff.
0: Silly, dangerous, donkey-type behavior.
1: Offended millennial Jesus said, what about girls drinking to impress guys?
0: Doesn't count.
1: He saw a guy, or a girl, excuse me, drink 3-4 Locos in 2 hours, and she ended up in the hospital.
0: Fun story, but I'm not counting drinking.
1: You're not counting that one?
0: No. And I like offended millennial Jesus. I do. Until now.
1: He needs to do something to get back in your good graces.
0: He does. He needs to do something because he is iffy. Okay. Big sack. No Jesus, no Sheezes. Just Big Sack has texted in. He says, when I met my lady 10 years ago, after bar league volleyball, she would throw in a grizzly wintergreen, toss some Shania Twain into the cassette player, and then rip her 2002 Impala down the highway, hitting over 100 miles an hour. None of it was cool, but I guess it worked, he says.
1: It did.
0: Okay. Crazy drivers. I'll count that. I'll count a crazy driver. All right, before we go, here's something for you religious types.
2: I'm listening.
0: Have you heard of the Christian side hug?
1: Of course.
0: Of course you have.
1: Scandalous.
0: Have you heard of the Christian energy drinks?
1: Of course.
0: You have?
1: Well, just this story.
0: Oh.
1: I hadn't before this.
0: Oh. They're getting more and more popular here in the States, the Christian energy drinks. I don't know, other than the names.
2: It's got a little holy water in there, maybe?
0: There are Bible verses on the side of the can. Other than that, I don't know what makes the drink Christian.
1: Yeah, I can't think of... something where, as a Christian, we're not supposed to eat. Certain religions, obviously, have some strict guidelines for what they can consume, but...
0: What was your question, Dana? Does it have what in there?
2: Holy water.
0: Holy water.
2: Yeah.
0: Jesus juice.
2: Mm-hmm.
0: What was Jesus juice again,
2: what
0: Josh?
2: What was that?
0: Was that something that Mike Jackson talked about?
2: Oh, yeah, wine.
0: Oh, that's what
1: he
0: called?
1: Yeah, that's kind of been a slang. But I know, didn't he popularize it, maybe?
0: I thought that it was a Mike Jackson thing.
1: It was from his trial that came out.
0: So here are the brand names for these Christian energy drinks, if in case you'd like to try them. Yahweh. Is that another name for Jesus?
1: Yeah.
0: Agape. I don't know what that means. A-G-A-P-E.
1: It'd be more God, I guess, than Jesus.
0: Praise Energy. And like I said, they have Bible verses on the can. The flavors are cute. Berry Blessed. Preachin' Peach. Blessed Berry. Mighty Mango. And it appears to me, from reading this inflammation, younger Christian people are pounding down this product like a sumbitch. The young Christian crowd loves to drink the... Maybe they'll make beer someday. Like, John the Baptist IPA. I don't know. My Bible knowledge is quite limited. Adam... And Eve Weiser.
1: Sure.
0: Adam and Eve Weiser.
1: Yeah. I'll try a sip of that. Get that Christian in me.
0: Give me that Christian side beer. That Christian side beer. I'm a rough rider filled up with Christ's love. God, what a great song that was back in the day.
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4: Let's talk a little bit about Sam Darnold. He's above the law now. He's won the big game.
5: Yeah.
4: He's got one more, grandpa. One more step to immortality.
5: Right. Yep.
4: Did you guys talk about the grandpa yesterday?
1: Yeah,
5: we did.
0: Oh, for Christ's sake.
6: But we didn't hear your opinion on it.
0: I don't have an opinion on it.
1: Well, what about the name of grandpa?
0: It's too late.
1: Okay, shoot.
0: Too late.
6: I should have said Nathan. I should have pretended we never talked about it.
4: Well, I have more Sam Darnold stuff. So you talked about his grandpa, Dick Hammer.
1: Yep.
5: Right.
4: Who was
5: right.
4: A Marlboro man. Oh, okay. 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
4: His grandmother.
5: Oh, we talked about that.
4: 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Did you talk about his great grandmother?
5: Oh, yeah. Yeah, we talked about her.
4: On which side?
1: The maternal.
4: Oh, yeah, I got something on the other one.
6: What about her?
4: She was a serial killer.
6: Oh, my gosh. Fun. There's always got to be one.
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5: Yep. Every family has one, yeah.
4: And she saved all the skulls and would put on morbid puppet shows for children.
1: How the hell did we miss that?
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4: Howdy, everybody. This is Pro Rodeo announcer Tim Fuller. 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
14: AI this, AI that, up and down, all the way around AI. I've reached my limit.
15: On AI or the talk about AI?
14: Conversation. But sometimes, though, as you know, Josh, what do I got to do? I got to go ahead anyway.
15: Just got to go for it. Our boss, our program director, Derek, he sent me a funny video over the weekend about, it was a dad, he's videoing his teenage daughter, probably about 15 years old, 14 years old, and she's showing dad, hey, there's this hilarious thing with AI where they take real songs and they make funny songs over them, and the service is called Weird AI, not realizing it was Weird Al. You know, at her, she hadn't heard of Weird Al. And so she's playing a Weird Al song, Fat, from Michael Jackson's Bad. And the dad keeps saying, oh, so what's this called? This is Weird AI.
16: Okay. Oh, that's brilliant.
14: That child should be punished.
15: I mean, shoot. I think I mentioned this a couple weeks back when we were talking about AI. When it first started being talked about ad nauseum, I was like, what is Al? You know, I felt like an idiot when I didn't realize it was this, like AI.
14: This gal said to her dad, look, it took Michael Jackson's Beat It and turned it into Eat It.
15: Well, she even thought it was a Thriller, right? She had the wrong name,
14: oh.
15: She, you know, all of it. And she was just saying some friends kind of turned her.
14: My God.
16: The kids are not all right.
14: 1982 was a long time ago.
15: Yeah, she didn't know. She'd never heard of Weird Al.
14: All right. How do you say it again?
15: Artificial.
14: Artificial intelligence. What do you think about the idea of a robot character? It's a damn Roland toilet bowl.
15: I'm in.
14: That's what it is. A robot toilet bowl with wheels. And when you call for it, the damn thing will roll over to wherever you are for you to poop into it.
15: Yeah, I'm in. So with for that, a couple reasons.
14: Give me your reasons.
15: One, I have been lazy enough where I thought, I'm just going to wet my pants. I don't feel like getting out of bed.
14: I once did take a piss out of my bedroom window because I didn't want to get up and go to the bathroom.
15: I used to do that when I was a kid. I didn't want to walk to the bathroom.
14: So the first reason is laziness?
15: Yeah. And the second is, have you ever been in a situation where you think, boy, I have to go so bad, if I move, it's just going to come out. So if I could bring the toilet to me, that'd be helpful.
14: I didn't know you ever had those panic situations. I thought you were the most regular guy in the county.
15: Well, either way. I mean, ones or twos.
14: I mean, if we're talking about ones, because you've never had a code brown, have you?
15: Just once.
14: Once.
15: Wow.
14: What the hell kind of, speaking of robots, where are you originally from?
17: Take us to your leader.
14: Yes. Yes.
17: We have questions.
14: Teach us. Teach rotten, disgusting, what is it called? IBS?
17: Yeah.
14: Teach us rotten, disgusting IBS victims how it's done, Josh. One code brown in the history of your life?
15: It was the first sign of any trouble. When the barometric pressure changes, when there's one cloud in the sky, I get myself next to a bathroom. So do you guys just
14: ignore a bunch of signs? We all know you've had number one problems in your lifetime.
15: Oh, so, yeah, when I was a kid, I'd hold that forever.
14: So maybe I guess it all evens out, right? Yeah. It all evens out. You've only had one code brown. What a life to live. I mean, I'm envious to the point where I'm...
15: You never forget your first one, I guess, and your only one.
14: So your question was, did we ignore the warning signs?
15: Do you ignore signs?
14: There are no warning signs when you have those issues. Now, I'm knocking on wood over here, because my situation has greatly improved over the last 20 years.
15: Oh, it's a lot different than it used to be.
14: Absolutely, totally different animal, because I've cut certain things out of my, you know, I've cut certain habits down. I've done a little bit of, I mean, I'm not a healthy eater. But back in those terrible days, when it seemed like every other day I was running for my life to the bathroom, I have to think back. I mean, there was a time when I solely existed on Raviolios and Mountain Dew.
17: It'll get the job done.
14: And then 15 beers, you know, at night. So it's not like I'm some kind of health nut. Far from it. But I've been lucky the last 20 years. But I can't imagine only having one career emergency under my belt.
15: Thank God I made it.
14: So Dana can tell his own stories, but I imagine we're similar. If there were warning signs, we would have heeded them.
17: Right. But it comes out of nowhere.
14: Out of nowhere.
17: You got like 3 seconds to make a decision.
14: That's it.
15: That's only happened once, thankfully.
14: So let's get back to this evil cyborg robot toilet. You whistle for the damn thing. It rolls over to you. So with that rolling bowl under your command, you can take a fat deuce anywheres you want in your house. If you're not feeling like walking all the way to your disgusting bathroom, Robo Bowl will come when it's called. Come on over, and you can take down your pants and push like hell. You're sitting in your easy chair. You don't want to go. You're lying in bed. It'll roll over to you.
17: I'm just picturing the wife rolling over and waking up in the middle of the night. Oh, hey, hon, just taking a dump here.
15: Yeah, got a little cyber turd happening.
17: No, don't look.
14: That's what they're working on. It's always in China. They're always working on these things in China.
15: Oh, yeah, they've got the karate robots and all kinds of stuff going on over there. See, yeah, that would kind of change the mood of a room, would it not?
17: Oh,
15: depending
17: big
15: on what
17: time.
15: You're doing.
17: Bunch of people over for the Super Bowl party and call in a robo toilet.
15: They're on the 5-yard line. Yeah. I can't leave. Get that toilet over here,
17: honey. It's the fourth quarter. You gotta understand.
14: Please, I hope that we never get to that point in society where it's acceptable with a room full of company for someone to call over a robot toilet and they spray into it while we all sit there and have a conversation about home prices or something, you know, real estate.
17: People are showing up. They brought their chips and dip in their own robo toilet.
14: just like a pet rolling into the house behind them, right?
17: Yeah, uh-huh.
14: Robo toilet rolls in, but this is my robo crapper. So this is what they're working on.
15: I'm going to drop a couple of bucks on that.
14: Yes, $13,000 is crazy. What they want in trade today for a robo bowl.
15: Some of those. Just those toilets that do a little bit of everything, they're in the thousands of dollars.
17: Oh, the ones that are like the smart toilets that...
15: Yeah, like have like an exhaust fan on them all kinds of different...
14: Cubby, the Robo Bowl will navigate around obstacles for you when you whistle for it. It's smart like that. You fill it with stool, soft, preferably. It has its own sprinkler system in there. What do they call that gimmick again?
15: A bidet?
14: The bidet. It's got its own sprinkler system. It cleans your ass for you. You get up, you put your pants back on, you go back to playing cards or whatever you were doing. And then it returns to its docking station, and it cleans itself. Its docking
15: Pretty
14: station.
15: Slick.
14: It does sound that way, doesn't it? Its docking station is hooked up to your plumbing, so it pushes all of your filth down the tubes. I don't know what this means, but it says... Oh, now I know what this means. Oh, this is disgusting. If you unleash something with some real serious girth to it... like, some folks just up and push out a football. I've seen it. It's horrible.
17: Yeah, gotta go get the poop knife.
14: It has, Dana, a low-noise grinder... that prevents it from choking and dying. It prevents it from clogging. Oh, my God.
17: Really, Dana? You got the grinder going again?
15: Dana's always grinding.
14: They say low noise, but I bet if we're in your apartment, Dana, I can hear the grinder.
17: Absolutely.
15: Unless I'd be worried about the crapnel flying everywhere.
14: Crapnel?
15: Yeah, hopefully. Oh. Hopefully they got that part figured
17: yeah,
15: out.
17: Yeah, that's the time where you really want to... they tell you to shut the lid when you flush. You yeah. really want to do it on the robo-crapper. You're in the kitchen.
15: Hey, this reminded me. I'm still the same guy I was before this happened. But last week, I bought one of those robot vacuums.
17: Hmm.
15: The little Roomba or yeah. whatever. You guys have been praising those before. Do you still use yours now?
14: No, I don't praise them.
15: Oh, you said at the time that I should get one. So you've changed your mind on that?
14: Yeah, my mind was changed pretty quickly on that. You must be hearkening back to like day one or day two when I bought... a Roomba. I thought it was kind of stupid. And it kept getting trapped.
15: I bought it because you gave it good reviews.
14: Well, but here's the thing. Here's the thing. Do you have the ability to set a course for it?
15: I think I haven't set it up, but I think so. Yeah, I think it maps out.
14: Okay.
15: And it's supposed to avoid... we got one that's like pet friendly, meaning if it sees a turd or something, it's going to go around.
14: Yeah, it's going to drag that turd across the room. Anyway, no, you probably bought one with wonderful options that navigates around turds, and you can set a course for the bastard. I bought the cheapest one available. You just flip it on, and it knocks into walls like a drunk until it believes the job is done. I thought it was dumb. It kept getting hung up on transitions between rooms, and it would get lost in a corner. And I just thought it was dumb. But again, I bought one of the early versions that had limited abilities. You will probably have a wonderful time.
15: I hope so. I was a little skeptical because it was like half off. So I thought, oh, maybe this one's not that great. But I remembered you and I think Ashley, too, said they were awesome.
14: How often do your dogs poop in the house?
15: Never. I mean, when we got our... new dog, he did for maybe the first couple weeks.
14: Because I'd be very afraid of it dragging. Oh, I've seen videos that they'll pick up a turd and just smear it all over the...
15: But if it mentions it, like it'll avoid dog toys or if there's anything on the ground. So, yeah, we'll see. Maybe it does, pardon the pun, but maybe it sucks. It's not any good.
14: The Robo Bowl, like we said, they're looking for $13,000 in trade right now for that sumbitch. I'd wait on that. To be clear, also, the idea behind the Robo Bowl was for older folks who have a little bit of trouble getting in and out the bed.
15: Yeah, that
14: not
15: makes
14: lazy
15: sense.
14: People who want to take a deuce at the kitchen table. But I mean, you can use it for whatever you know.
17: Just ride around on it.
15: Mine would mostly be out of laziness if no one's around, for sure.
14: If this comes to be a real thing here in the States, and there's a 91-year-old in line of, you know, if me and a 91-year-old are both in line for the Robo Bowl, I will let them have it first because that's the intended purpose. But
15: just your average IT guy, Jesus, says he's I'm now part of the Roomba gang. And Roomba he swears gang. Up and down by his.
14: He loves it.
15: He does.
14: All right.
17: Can't remember, Josh. Did you watch Parks and Rec?
15: I did. It only took me 14 episodes to start to enjoy it.
17: Do you remember DJ Roomba?
15: Yeah.
17: Aziz Ansari's character puts like an iPod and the little speakers on the Roomba and it's cruising around. He goes, it's DJ Roomba!
15: Oh, that was funny.
17: It was good.
15: Yeah, I got to create DJ Roomba. I forgot about that.
17: Yeah, you gotta do that.
14: If you get a Robo Bowl, Josh, Naked Pooper Jesus texted this in, but it also entered my mind. If you go ahead and get a Robo Bowl, I bet you're going to want to program it to say three words. What would they be, Josh? Do you know?
15: Three words.
14: Happy birthday, Pauly. What movie? I believe it's Rocky IV.
17: There you go.
14: Four. Where Pauly has a robot lover.
17: Want to know a really random fact about that robot?
15: Yes.
17: John Taffer from Bar Rescue owns it now.
15: Oh, really?
17: Mm-hmm.
14: Bar.
15: Did he say what he paid for that? Is that a bar in town or something?
17: Oh, you never seen the show Bar Rescue?
14: No.
17: Oh, this guy.
14: Oh, it's a television show.
17: Yeah, this guy named John Taffer goes into like a failing bar and helps him turn it around.
15: Weren't there a couple here that he worked on?
17: I was thinking about that the other day. And I looked it up. There was only one in Minnesota he's done.
15: I swear one of our bus crawls, we went to a bar where that was kind of what everybody said. Hey, you know, this was on Bar Rescue.
14: Happy birthday, Cubby. You could program it to talk dirty to you.
15: Yeah, I don't know if mine talks.
14: But you're not
15: probably
14: comfortable.
15: Not.
14: You're not comfortable with dirty talk.
15: I mean, it'd probably be like literal dirt, right? Oh, I see there's some dog hair over here.
14: Oh, your robot vacuum.
15: Yeah.
14: Yeah. I hope you have fun with it.
15: Yeah, me too.
14: But ready to walk out of here. Well, Christ, all of us. We had a conversation about the Robo Bowl. The Robo Bowl is a new invention out there in China. It's a robot toilet, a bowl with wheels, and it's under your command. How do I say this, Josh? It is at your beck and call, the Robo Bowl. If you're sitting in your easy chair, you don't feel like going to the bathroom to cut a turd, snap your fingers. Here comes Robo Bowl. He parks himself right next to you. You get your pants and underwears around your ankles. You take a deuce right there in the living room. And then you say, away, Robo Bowl, away. And it rolls to its docking station, which is connected to its plumbing, to your plumbing, I should say. And it flushes it all. It cleans itself. Oh, there's a bidet in there. It washes your ass. And then it rolls away. And it even has a grinder in there. If you dump something with a little too much
15: girth. That's sick.
14: That's the Robo Bowl. If you just are tuning in, that's the new invention. Keep an eye on your Sears catalogs and whatnot for its first available. I got a text on the Robo Bowl. A listener wants to know, how does it handle steps?
17: Oh.
14: It doesn't. I hope it never tries steps.
15: It'll be very splashy.
17: Tipping over.
14: If that thing flips on its side, everyone's going to puke their guts out.
15: Yeah, yes, unless you have a Rambler, it might be a bad choice, I guess.
14: From what we understand, it does not know how to navigate steps just yet. So do not ask your Robo Bowl to go down the stairs. It got us into a conversation about living life. Living the Code Brown lifestyle. It's not a pleasant... Not a pleasant life to live. I lived it for quite a few years. Dana lives it today, or you got over it also?
17: Well, what was that?
14: The Code Brown lifestyle.
17: Yeah, I'm doing better now, but it'll hit you.
14: All right. Got a text message here from a listener who says, when I worked in Superior, Wisconsin, I had an hour drive to work. Before I quit drinking, it wasn't uncommon. If I didn't have a movement before I left the house in the morning... Halfway to work, full-on four-alarm Code Brown.
15: Oof.
14: He said, I'm talking clenching as hard as I can, sweating bullets, windows down to try and cool off from all the sweating. And there was no bathroom in sight for 40 of those 60 minutes of driving. I can completely relate to that. We got to talk about it. Code Brown survivors, it's good to talk about it. I know that window's down. I know that feeling.
18: 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Shut up. 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
29: If I were to ask you what makes for a good night's sleep, you'd probably say a dark, quiet room, not too many things on your mind. But every night when you go to get some Z's, how often do you really think about the temperature in your bedroom? Temperature may be one of the most underappreciated factors in sleep. That's according to the Senior Vice President of Research and Scientific Affairs at the National Sleep Foundation. We often hear about lights and screens and stress, but even modest changes in temperature and airflow can influence both how quickly you fall asleep and how deeply you stay asleep. Most experts will recommend a room temperature of 60 to 67 degrees Fahrenheit. You might also experiment with your sheets and what you actually wear to bed. Play around a bit and see what improves your sleep. You might be delightfully surprised. I'm Dr. Sanjay Gupta, helping you live a better life.

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7: You want to go down this route so someone put together a list of the biggest douchebags in music history. Now, I guess consider the idea that, maybe at this point they've changed, or maybe some of this is based on just one or two bad incidents. When I read this list, I mean, maybe don't label these people douchebags for life. You know, like, give me an example, Josh, if you can, of maybe someone who had kind of a bad name, but has changed the public opinion themselves.
8: Maybe not a bad name, but like a reputation that maybe they're a bad person.
7: No, that's good too.
8: Alice Cooper. He's like kind of a lovable. Like, Ozzy Osbourne actually would probably be the best example.
7: Right.
8: Like, somebody just has a reputation where people thought this guy's evil, he's scary.
7: There you go.
8: And he's a lovable grandpa.
7: That's perfect.
8: And Alice Cooper, all of a sudden you're like, this guy is a brilliant individual and a great golfer.
7: Well, you know what happened to Alice Cooper was he dried up.
8: For a lot of guys, that's what.
7: Because when he was drunk, when he was young and drunk and first hit it big, from what I understand, he was a prick. Just because he was a drunk. But when he dried up, he was able to show his real side, and the real Alice Cooper is a wonderful guy. So those are good examples.
8: Somebody who had a reputation and still kind of does, Jared Leto, rubs a lot of people the wrong way. But when we had him in, I would think he's probably the nicest celebrity we've ever met. Or maybe we caught him on a good day just based on some reputation.
9: He didn't mail you a box of his own poop?
8: No, he wasn't weird. Maybe it was pre-being weird.
9: Yeah, that whole method acting thing that he did on Suicide Squad, that kind of turned me off from the guy.
8: That does sound annoying.
7: So whether it be just one or two bad incidents, or whether it be a pattern of poor behavior, these are the characters who ended up on this list of the biggest douchebags in music history. Number one, Axl Rose.
8: Yeah, you hear that a lot.
7: The dude is just different, and he has been from the word go. He's just different. He's wired funny, and there's just no getting around it. I mean, one of my favorite stories from Slash's autobiography, and I wish I could tell you the name of the book. I'm sure you could look it up quite easily. I read a little bit of Slash's autobiography, and I don't know how long ago he wrote this book, maybe only 10 some odd years ago. Probably within the last 15 years he wrote the book. And he said, and he was very honest about a lot of things in the book, which is what you'd hope for when you read someone's including Josh, including the amazing number of times the man has caught crabs.
8: I could see why. He kind of just looks like someone who's caught crabs.
7: Yeah, he was very honest about his problems with crabs. But also, in this book that he only wrote 10, 15 years ago, he said, hey, and this I'm paraphrasing, of course, he said, I still really don't know the guy, which is odd to read because you think, well, you guys were touring and working together for not a long period of time. I mean, Guns N' Roses was really only a steady thing for about 7 years or something like that, right? They kind of got started at 85, 86. By 93, 4, they were completely shattered. So,
8: yeah, like a lot of that type of
7: like
8: music.
7: A lot of those bands. But he said, in the book, he said, I really don't even know the guy. And he gave this one, he told this one story that'll never leave me. He said, early in their career, they were just starting to work together. They were both young guys, of course. Slash was driving a car. Axl Rose was in the passenger seat. They're driving down Hollywood Boulevard, and they're just beginning to And suddenly, Slash said, I'm going 45 miles per hour down Hollywood Boulevard, and Axl Rose just opens up the passenger seat, opens up the passenger door, and threw himself out onto the road.
8: Weird.
7: And Slash said to himself, Jesus Christ, what the hell have I done?
8: Yeah, some celebrities are pretty weird.
7: Well, how is it that I picked this guy to be my lead singer? what the hell's wrong with this guy? So Axl Rose...
8: I mean, some of the best front men are kind of known for being a little insane, I guess.
7: Absolutely.
8: Maybe that's part of what you need.
7: Kind of what I said a few minutes ago. I mean, no matter what industry you're dealing with, no matter what group of people you're dealing with, there's going to be good and bad. But with musicians, it's a different animal. It just is. I think a lot of them, of course, make it on talent, Josh, but I think a lot of them also make it because they have a tremendous chip on their shoulder.
8: For sure.
7: They are out to prove something, and they'll die trying to prove it. So
8: here's another good example from victory riding, square body driving Jesus, Snoop Dogg. As a guy who's... I mean, he was one way in the early part of his career, and now another lovable grandpa who's involved in everything. Everybody's accepted Snoop Dogg.
7: He totally changed the public opinion of himself.
8: To the point where some people are just tired of seeing him because he's everywhere.
7: All right, so Axl Rose, he had a couple of really bad incidents, selfish behavior that has labeled him an all-time douchebag. I don't know much about Chris Brown. The name rings a bell.
0: Ooh, yeah.
7: What happened?
8: Didn't he, like, beat a lady up?
9: Beat up Rihanna.
7: He beat up Rihanna.
8: Oh, it was Rihanna?
9: Mm-hmm. There's video footage of it.
8: Oh, there is?
9: Yeah.
8: I'll be passing on that.
9: Yep.
8: I'd rather watch that mouse snake penis.
9: Oh, you should watch that. That was fun, Josh.
7: Kanye West, they say, total narcissist out of his friggin' mind.
8: Oh, dude. I'm surprised he's still alive. I mean, just with how goofy that guy is.
7: Justin Bieber.
9: He's come around.
7: Yeah, you see, like I said, these folks might have made the list because of one or two really bad incidents, and maybe they're a different person now.
9: Bieber's one of those examples of the kid got worldwide famous when he was 14. Like, who wouldn't act like an idiot?
7: And you know, when I've seen him on television, he does come off like a likable dude. You never know. People can change. Robin Thicke. I haven't heard that name in a long time. Robin Thicke?
8: Oh, man.
7: He had that dirty music video many years
8: Blurred
7: ago.
8: Blurred lines.
7: Okay, apparently he's a dick.
8: I hate to even say it because I love the band and I think he's such a talented guy, but Dave Mustaine kind of has a reputation of being difficult to get along with.
7: Oh, yes, he does. He has that reputation. We have had good experiences with Dave.
8: Definitely.
7: And by the way, all Josh and I have been doing off-air for about the last 3-4 days is listening to nothing but Megadeth.
8: It is kind of awesome.
7: And I go home and I listen to... I have that stretch where I just...
8: I've been obsessed the last few years. And I think Kiko Loureiro got me back into it.
7: Yeah. I was quite intimidated by Dave Mustaine leading up to the first time we interviewed the man.
8: I still am, but I...
7: You want to talk about a guy with a chip on his shoulder?
8: Oh, yeah.
7: But we've always...
8: Deservedly so.
7: We've had pleasant experiences with Dave. Phil Spector, the old guy from the 50s, and wasn't he accused of killing somebody?
8: Yeah,
7: Ike Turner, of course. Gary Glitter did terrible things.
8: Oh, boy.
7: Iggy Azalea. Now, I've heard the name, but I couldn't pick her out of a crowd. It says here... she argues with critics, and she's a general pain in the ass, but I know nothing about Iggy Azalea. Fred Durst.
8: Oh, really?
7: You
8: I
7: see,
8: guess
7: again,
8: I haven't heard that before.
7: Again, like I mentioned a couple of times.
8: I must be missing something obvious.
7: But yeah, I think you are. Like I mentioned a couple times, some of this is based on one bad night. Some of it's based on a pattern of behavior. When they mention Fred Durst in this list of biggest douchebags in music, they mention Woodstock 99. And they mention his performance of the song Break Stuff was blamed for inciting riots, violence, and sexual assault.

0: acting, just sitting there, not even doing much.
1: Isn't he a Swede?
0: Yeah.
1: That explains that.
0: He's got a temper.
1: He's a friggin' Swede. Kid Rock. Adam Levine. I don't really know who that is. I've heard the name.
0: Guy from
2: Maroon 5?
0: Yeah.
2: He's on The Voice now.
1: Okay.
0: Oh, really? He seems like a nice guy.
2: Yeah, he comes across as a nice guy.
0: I hope
2: guy
0: I'm not missing a giant news story.
1: Oh, yeah. It says here in 20 and 22, there was some kind of a cheating scandal.
0: Yeah, he cheated. Right, because folks thought, oh, here's a family man, and then he cheated.
1: Oh, God.
0: Obviously not good, but...
1: Hey, everybody
2: a rock star cheating on their
0: yeah,
2: wife?
0: Yeah, it's not super surprising a rock star would be.
1: You might want to let that one go. The Gallagher brothers from Oasis.
2: Yeah, or,
1: well, specifically, they note Liam, whichever one that is.
0: Nobody hates the Gallagher brothers more than the Gallagher brothers.
2: I know.
1: And those who didn't make the list, but could have, goes like this. Roger Waters... Pink Floyd? Don't know. I've never heard. I never was a big Pink Floyd guy.
0: Yeah,
1: a few of their songs I really enjoy, but I wouldn't know word one about Roger Waters. Ritchie Blackmore, guitar player.
0: Did he have a reputation of being a jerk?
1: He had a reputation for being a little scary.
0: Yeah.
1: That's what I remember about Ritchie Blackmore. Now, his guitar work is beautiful. Deep Purple, Rainbow. I mean, Ritchie Blackmore's guitar playing is some of my favorite stuff to listen to, but he's just got a reputation for being kind of a dark, scary dude. Sharon Osbourne, right?
0: You know, I used to kind of think, I wonder if she's, I don't know, just super driven to the point where she comes across as pretty abrasive, but maybe she's a douchebag according to this list.
1: No surprise to see... David Lee Roth's name on this list. I mean, just one of the oddest dudes that ever lived. And also, yeah, I've heard lots of bad stories about the way Dave has carried himself over the years. I love him to death. He is one of my favorite people that has ever lived. I worship the David Lee Roth Van Halen era. But I know, we all know, if you're an older music fan, you know, Dave... can start trouble. Edward Van Halen is in here as well. The late, great Edward Van Halen. You gotta read the book called Running with the Devil. It's also available as an audio book. That's where I whip through the whole thing in about 2 days. There's a book. I'm sure you've heard me mention this before, but I push this anytime I can. If you want to learn about Van Halen, specifically the David Lee Roth era. A dude who managed Van Halen from 1978 until 1985. I can't think of his name now. Monk is the last name. Monk. The dude who was their road manager from 78 to 85 wrote a book called Running with the Devil. Some of this stuff you don't want to know. But it is so entertaining. And... I felt the need to mention that because some of you might be saying, wait a minute, Eddie Van Halen, I've only known him as to be this smiling, happy guitar god. It wasn't all great. It wasn't all great.
0: I haven't heard anything bad, but you're right. He always had a smile.
1: You'll like the way this wraps up now. These are the honorable mentions for biggest douchebags in music history. You'll like the way this wraps up. Diddy... and anyone in Motley Crue.
0: You know, Tommy Lee, for whatever reason, was here quite often, it seemed, for a little bit. And he was always very pleasant.
1: Yes, he was.
0: I mean, like, he would hang out with anybody here. And yeah. He was a very nice guy. Hey, Nikki Sixx, I've never met him, but we've had him on the air a couple times. He was very pleasant.
1: Vince Neil, also. Every interaction I had with Vince, every interaction I had with Nikki and Tommy were all very pleasant.
0: Lee was... especially likable.
1: Yeah, never met Mick Mars, unless I'm forgetting something. But
0: yeah, I haven't either.
1: Yeah, our interactions were good with those three guys, Nikki, Vince, and Tommy, but we all know the rest of the story.
0: Same dong as my twin brother, Jesus, said, what's the rudest guest you guys have ever had on the show?
1: Rude. The word is rude.
0: We've been pretty lucky...
1: That's a good question. You might have to let us think about that.
0: The only one I can think of, and rude is probably a strong word, just uninterested and rude in the way that didn't put in an effort. And it pains me to say it because I think he...

0: a very funny guy, Jack Black.
1: Yeah, I like him too. Nacho Libre is one of my favorite movies. The guy's brilliant.
0: Yeah, I think he's great.
1: But he was a total dick bag when we had him on the telephone years ago.
0: He made it known he wasn't interested.
1: Yeah.
0: Oh, you know what? Maynard from Tool.
1: Yeah, he was a dick.
0: I'm not going to say he's a dick, but he was to us. He had no interest. And I get it.
1: Rob Zombie.
0: Yeah, that's another good one.
1: He was a douchebag.
0: The only time I've ever heard Rob Zombie interested in an interview is like Howard Stern. You know, I mean, Howard Stern arguably is a bigger star than a lot of the guests he has on. And he's very tight with Howard Stern. He's very likable in those interviews. But yeah, another guy that you could tell had no interest in being here.
1: You know, in closing, I'll give you a good example of an individual who we had a certain idea as to their personality. We had a certain idea as to how much trouble we might have interviewing them beforehand. And we were completely wrong. I didn't want to interview the guy because I had heard he was kind of a know-it-all dud, boring. And that was Lars Ulrich. He was absolutely the opposite. He was so much fun. He had a great sense of humor and was willing to talk about anything. That was one that I'll always remember walking away going, wow, was I wrong about that guy?
0: Yeah, there's been a couple where I think we've been quite wrong. You know, I can think of one, and this is silly. We really didn't want to have the Thunder from Down Under in.
2: I love the story.
0: And we thought, how stupid. Why would we have those guys in? They're just going to be vapid narcissists. They're going to have nothing to say. I wanted to be best friends with those guys. I didn't want them to leave. I wanted to follow them on tour.
2: Yeah, can I get on the bus, boys?
0: Those guys were awesome.
1: We had five shirtless Australians in studio, male strippers. They called themselves the Thunder from Down Under. And yeah, we thought this was going to be the most painful 10 minutes of our lives trying to pull something out of these numbskulls. They were so much fun, so clever, and they totally understood how ridiculous their gimmick was.
2: That's good.
0: So down to earth.
1: Yep.
0: Okay, I thought of another one, and this is a little aside from what we're talking about. But this was fun, receiving texts. When we interviewed Nickelback, Chad and his brother, and my gosh, his name is escaping me, and I'm sorry.
1: Ronaldo.
0: Yes, Ronaldo. That makes a very Canadian name.
1: Yeah.
0: They are such pleasurable guys to talk to.
1: They were great.
0: And they're very, another group, they're aware. They get the hate, or they understand, they are used to it at this point. Humble dudes. And it was great getting texts from people going, well, son of a bitch, I wanted to hate these guys, but now I can't.
1: Yeah.
0: Because they were so good.
1: They were awesome.
0: Jake the Snake, people are saying, that was just a bad interview. He wasn't rude. He just was
2: on pills.
0: I don't know what was going
1: on. Dude. He was on death's door.
2: Yeah.
1: Somehow made it through. Yeah, I remember meeting Nickelback backstage at the Minnesota State Fair a number of years ago.
0: I'd love to meet him.
1: They were great. And me and what's-his-nuts, the lead singer, Chad, had kind of a fun moment. He pulled me aside and he said, hey, when I address the crowd, should I say Minneapolis? Should I say St. Paul? Should I say Twin Cities? I said, well, you're technically in St. Paul on the state fairgrounds. He's okay, I'm in St. Paul. I'm going to try to remember that. But should I say St. Paul? Will the Minneapolis people be upset? Well, should I say Twin Cities? And I said, do this. I said, whenever you first address the crowd, just say, what's up, Green Bay? And he's like, oh, my God, I'm going to do it. I'm going to do that. He didn't end up, but
2: that's the most Canadian thing I've ever heard, like worrying about if he's going to offend the Minneapolis people if he says St. Paul or vice versa.
1: Yeah, you forget they're Canadian. Remember going to see a Kiss show years ago where Ace Frehley got on the mic and said, how's everybody in St. Louis doing tonight? And the crowd went, you son of a bitch, we're not in St. Louis, it's St. Paul, you bastard. It happens.
0: Somebody says, isn't the lead singer of Ghost known to be a dick? I don't think he was a dick. He was just a little too heady, you know, like very, very smart guy.
1: Yeah, dick isn't the word, but there's a word in there somewhere.
0: He's not like the type of dude you just want to have a couple of beers with. Like, it's kind of exhausting how smart he is. Like, you feel a little lost, I think.
1: Yes.
0: I agree with this from Gamer Chick Jesus. The only people who say they hate Nickelback are liars. One of the best live bands I've ever seen.
1: They were terrific.
0: They're very tight. They're very awesome.
1: Oh, wow.
0: Billy Bob Thornton, only being able to talk about his band. Yes, Social Anxiety Jesus. That's right. We were excited to interview Billy Bob Thornton, but we could only talk about his band.
2: Oh, those interviews are the worst.
0: And I don't know if it comes from the artists themselves, because sometimes the people that surround him, and maybe this is their job, but are quite rude. So we've definitely had that many, many times. As a matter of fact, the lead singer of Ghost, the lady that was with him, she chewed Nick out about some stupid stuff. And we've had that before where something wasn't said perfectly.
1: It's usually the handlers, right, Josh?
0: Yeah. And maybe it comes from the artist, but oftentimes the artist is pretty cool.
2: I think the handlers just want to feel that power.
1: Yes, well, when we talked to, they do.
0: One of the times when we talked to Maynard from Tool, most notably, folks know him from that, we couldn't mention that. We could only mention Pussifer because he was promoting that band. So we couldn't say, hey, Maynard, who you know from A Perfect Circle and Tool. We could only refer to him as that. And somebody told us, you know, he's got this vineyard and he absolutely loves talking about wine. And we thought, well, that seems like a boring topic. Can't bring that up. But we were getting nothing from him. We brought up wine and he perked up and then eventually he was talking.
2: Oh, wow. He's get that one thing he's interested in and then all of a sudden he's good to go.
1: Duck Butter Jesus wants to know if Bruce Dickinson is on the list for douchebag rock stars. No, and I can't imagine how he would be.
0: Me neither.
1: But then again, I'm only basing my personal experience with the guy. And in our personal experience with Bruce Dickinson, he's been nothing but wonderful. Is he a bit of a combative guy? Will he tell you his opinion and be very adamant about it? Absolutely. Bruce Dickinson is a hard-headed individual, no question about it. But in our experience, he was great.
0: Would you agree that, again, our experience, the bigger the star, usually the nicer the person they are? Maybe they have less to prove?
1: Usually, yes. The younger artists, the younger bands, they want to make a name for themselves, and they'll easily step on a radio host dick in order to get that.
0: I get
1: that notoriety, yes.
0: I understand they don't want to do it. I mean, some of them, we had a promotions director many, many years ago, and her theory was probably correct. And she was plugged into all this stuff. I mean, shoot, her boyfriend was in a lot of these bigger bands as a guitar player, incredible guitar player, and even a better person. But she said a lot of those bands think, you know, they grew up hearing stories about Ozzy and Motley Crue, how they'd be trashing hotel rooms and stuff, and thought, well, this is what I need to do now. Now we're semi-successful at this point. We kind of have to act like these guys.
1: Yeah.
0: The rumors they've heard. So right. Maybe it was put on.
1: They want to be in all the papers for, oh my God, they tore up their hotel room. They were drunk at a radio station. They want to build up that rep. Small D, Big Dreams Jesus wants to end this conversation on a terrible note.
0: Oh no.
1: He does. And you know what? You want to start trouble? Small D, Big Dreams Jesus, you got it. We're having a great time talking back and forth, sharing all these great stories. You want to ruin it? It's all you.
0: We're friends. We're here for your complaints.
1: He texted in to say Joan Jett has a bad reputation. You friggin' prick.
0: Oh, my gosh, she does.
1: Ruined it for everybody. Joan
0: Elevated
1: Jett,
0: it.
1: He says, Joan Jett has a, pause, bad reputation.
0: I love it. And he's right.
1: Today is Wednesday. We'll get a hold of Randy Shaver and Brad Ryder a little bit later. You know, they're going to want to talk about that NBA draft.
0: Oh, boy.
1: The NBA. And it ain't even over yet, Josh. There's a robot in there somewhere. Can you one more time?
3: 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Be kind and rewind. 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
1: I'd like to play the tuba.
0: You know, I wonder if I could play. I am a recovering baritone player from grade school. Boy, and that thing.
1: Saxophone player.
0: I played saxophone a little bit, one
1: right,
0: note.
1: Right.
0: That thing sucked lugging to and from school.
2: I bet.
0: Oh, I hated that. I don't even know how I got picked to play that thing.
2: That wasn't the cool instrument.
0: Oh! God, no. No, once they say, by the way, you're the baritone kid, that's miserable.
5: That sucks.
2: They stick somebody with that one, and you just gotta make it work.
1: You're lugging that pig to and from school every day when you're playing the baritone, right? And halfway there, every day, someone kicks your ass, right? I mean, someone from school has to kick your ass when you're lugging that stupid thing down the sidewalk.
0: Half of learning the baritone is the self-defense they teach at the same time.
1: Right.
0: Having to run from your house to the bus stop, hide behind something until the bus comes.
1: The music teacher gives you two booklets, how to play the baritone and how to survive an attack.
0: Oh, God, I hated it.
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Good morning. It's Shannon hanging out with you. And let's see if we can keep all 10 digits today, all right? 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

0: Incubus at 147 on the American 250 countdown here on 93X. Happy birthday, America! Turning 250 this year, and we're celebrating with a cold brewski in our hands. Well, for me at the moment, a cold energy drink, but we're also celebrating it with our American 250 countdown. We're playing you the 250 greatest rock songs from American bands and artists. It's going down all weekend long.
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And Green Day's movie Nimrod's a Green Day comedy in theaters on August 14th. Mark it down so you don't forget. The trailer out now. It's pretty funny. Highly recommend taking a look at it.

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11: When we talk about how much exercise someone should get, current guidelines call for about 150 minutes of moderate intensity exercise or 75 minutes of vigorous intensity exercise every week. New study out of the UK makes a strong case for vigorous exercise if and when you can do it. Now, researchers determined that even little bursts of vigorous exercise can significantly reduce someone's risk of 8 different diseases: dementia, type 2 diabetes, fatty liver disease, chronic respiratory disease, chronic kidney disease, immune-mediated inflammatory diseases, major cardiovascular events, and atrial fibrillation. We're not talking about complicated training programs here. Just work with what you can into your everyday life. If you are breathless and unable to speak in complete sentences, then you've hit the mark. I'm Dr. Sanjay Gupta, helping you live a better life.
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1: What I've got is more of the American 250 countdown for you here on 93X. 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

I thought that that track was going to come in at least top 25 on this countdown. It's 93X. My Chemical Romance, actually going to be here next month at Target Field on the 24th. 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Coming in at 136 on the American 250 countdown, it's Rob Zombie.

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0: Jimi Hendrix here on the American 250 Countdown here on 93X. And according to the World Wide Web, Wallet Hub compared 100 largest U.S. cities to find the best balance between holiday cost and fun. And Minneapolis came at number 5 on that list. Apparently, they looked at number of factors like prices of beer and wine, length of fireworks displays, 4th of July weather. I mean, top 5. We'll take it.
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2: 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And he's wearing an Attitude shirt, Josh, and the shirt said, 2 in the Plinko, 1 in the Stinko.
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2: Everyone poops. It's not just the name of a classic potty training book. It's a universal truth. Even though everyone does it, almost no one wants to talk about it. Dr. Tricia Pasricha wants to change that. She's the author of a new book. It's called You've Been Pooping All Wrong. And she says there are three critical P's of pooping. The first is propulsion. Both the voluntary push you exert and the involuntary contractions that happen naturally within your body. Top line, when you feel the need to go, don't hold it. The second P is pliability, which refers to stool softness. The keys to this one are making sure you're drinking enough water and eating enough fiber. And the last P is for pelvic floor. If you can get your knees up above your waist while you're on the toilet, like on a stool or a garbage can or a stack of books even, that can make all the difference. I'm Dr. Sanjay Gupta, helping you live a better life.
3: Are you fresh out of creativity after that last brainstorming meeting?
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We'll see those guys in October. It's the Smashing Pumpkins here on 93X. Going to be performing their Rats in a Cage tour at Grand Casino Arena. If you haven't gotten your tickets yet, well, you

Godsmack here on the American 250 Countdown here on 93X. And Americans going to be spending $9.4 billion, yes, I said billion with a B, for food, and $4 billion on beer and wine this weekend, which I would have thought those numbers would have been in reverse. 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

0: 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So in 2028, they'll be gone. 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
2: Shoot. 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
5: Yep.
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2: 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Did you talk about his great grandmother?
3: 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Yeah, we talked about her.
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9: You know, it's funny, when I think back to what the typical American dinner looked like when you and I were kids, there's usually some kind of meat featured at the center of the plate. Vegetables are there, but often thought of as a side dish. More and more, though, we are coming to realize that a plant-based diet, with little or no meat even, is going to be a healthier way to eat for just about everyone. New study out of the University of Hawaii Cancer Center found that eating a high-quality plant-rich diet that includes whole grains, vegetables, and fruits may prevent cognitive impairment even when people start that diet in their late 50s and 60s. Yeah, it's important to make sure you're getting enough protein, fats, complex carbohydrates. Just because you cut out or even cut back on meat, though, is not a license to eat whatever you want. Focus on eating whole, real foods. I'm Dr. Sanjay Gupta, helping you live a better life.

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And later on tonight, we got The Pit with Cato and Graham. The guys giving us 2 hours of that heavier stuff that we love. So don't miss it. The Pit tonight and every Saturday night at 10 here on 93X. 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
4: We talk a lot here about ultra-processed foods and the many ways in which they can negatively impact your health. They've been linked to weight gain, obesity, type 2 diabetes, cardiovascular disease, even cancer. And now a new study out of UCSF found that high ultra-processed food intake was associated with something called intramuscular fat, which is exactly what it sounds like. That's fat inside your muscles, which can cause them to become weaker. Now, in this particular study, the researchers noticed more wear and tear and pain in people's knees because of weakened thigh muscles. Cutting back on ultra-processed foods isn't easy. The CDC estimates at least half the calories in our diet come from ultra-processed foods. But if you're looking to eat cleaner, cutting out sugar-sweetened beverages, that may be the best number one thing you can do to try and get started. I'm Dr. Sanjay Gupta, helping you live a better life.
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Nine Inch Nails here on the American 250 Countdown. And according to AAA, a record 72.2 million Americans are expected to travel at least 50 miles this weekend, just slightly higher than last year. Driving being the number one way to get to their destination.

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0: Fox and Far Behind coming in at 108 on the American 250 Countdown here on 93X. And don't expect a new Candlebox record anytime soon. Frontman Kevin Martin says that he no longer believes in making full-length records, saying that it's just a waste of time.
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2: 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They have to be better in certain areas. What

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1: If I were to ask you what makes for a good night's sleep, you'd probably say a dark, quiet room, not too many things on your mind. But every night when you go to get some Z's, how often do you really think about the temperature in your bedroom? Temperature may be one of the most underappreciated factors in sleep. That's according to the Senior Vice President of Research and Scientific Affairs at the National Sleep Foundation. We often hear about lights and screens and stress, but even modest changes in temperature and airflow can influence both how quickly you fall asleep and how deeply you stay asleep. Most experts will recommend a room temperature of 60 to 67 degrees Fahrenheit. You might also experiment with your sheets and what you actually wear to bed. Play around a bit and see what improves your sleep. You might be delightfully surprised. I'm Dr. Sanjay Gupta, helping you live a better life.
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93X, and I'm upset with the Minnesota Wild right now for trading Jake Middleton. I love that guy so much. And someone just posted a really nice tribute video for him on social media. 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

Metallica on the American 250 Countdown here on 93X. And happy birthday, America! 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
8: A better life with Dr. Sanjay Gupta.
9: We talk a lot here about ultra-processed foods and the many ways in which they can negatively impact your health. They've been linked to weight gain, obesity, type 2 diabetes, cardiovascular disease, even cancer. And now a new study out of UCSF found that high ultra-processed food intake was associated with something called intramuscular fat, which is exactly what it sounds like. That's fat inside your muscles, which can cause them to become weaker. Now, in this particular study, the researchers noticed more wear and tear and pain in people's knees because of weakened thigh muscles. Cutting back on ultra-processed foods isn't easy. The CDC estimates at least half the calories in our diet come from ultra-processed foods, but if you're looking to eat cleaner, cutting out sugar-sweetened beverages, that may be the best number one thing you can do to try and get started. I'm Dr. Sanjay Gupta, helping you live a better life.
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And every weekday, we're giving you a power hour of rock, not just once, not just twice, but three times a day. 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

Beastie Boys coming in at 92 on our American 250 countdown. And ex-Metallica bassist Jason Newsted says that he's been working on a memoir for about 5 years and has 130 chapters written. Do know a lot of those chapters are like one, maybe two pages, though. Sadly, no word on when this memoir is going to be coming out. Metallica coming in at 91 on the American 250 countdown.

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If you got an extra $275,000 just lying around, the Ferris wheel from Betty Dangers could be yours. It's 93X. The 65-foot-tall Ferris wheel being sold with the potential that it will leave the property. 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

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And later on tonight, we got The Pit with Kato and Graham. Those guys giving us 2 hours of that heavier stuff that we love. So, don't miss it. 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

0: The Foo Fighters coming in at 82 here on the American 250 Countdown here on 93X. 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

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What's up? It's Shannon, and all weekend long, we're playing you the 250 greatest rock songs from American bands and artists, celebrating America turning 250.

Matt the Crew and Dr. Feelgood coming in at 79 here on the American 250 Countdown. And if seeing Matt the Crew is on your concert bucket list, then you better get your tickets for this year's tour, because in 2027, they plan on laying low for a very long time. Coming in at 78, it's Lit, My Own Worst Enemy here on 93X.

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93X, Minnesota's Rock Station. What's up? It's Shannon, and thank you so much for letting me and 93X be a part of your 4th of July weekend. Really appreciate it. Hopefully you still have all 10 of your fingers after playing with fireworks at the moment. The goal is to have all 10 of them by July 5th, okay, brother and sisterhood? Continuing the American 250 countdown now with the Smashing Pumpkins coming in at 75.

0: party this summer and everyone's invited. And I know what you're saying. What is it, 1999? Shut up. Everybody likes Creed.
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2: Let's talk a little bit about Sam Darnold. 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
2: It's too late.
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5: Yep.
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2: Who was
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2: 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Did you talk about his great grandmother?
3: 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Yeah, we talked about her.
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Diver coming in at 66 here on the American 250 Countdown. It's Shannon, and that's it. My time's up, making room for JP the Radio Slave, hanging out with you the rest of the afternoon. Have a great rest of your 4th of July. Try not to blow off any body parts, okay? And I'll talk to you tomorrow. Pearl Jam coming in at 65 here on the American 250 Countdown.

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10: A better life with Dr. Sanjay Gupta.
11: When we talk about how much exercise someone should get, current guidelines call for about 150 minutes of moderate intensity exercise or 75 minutes of vigorous intensity exercise every week. New study out of the UK makes a strong case for vigorous exercise if and when you can do it. Now, researchers determined that even little bursts of vigorous exercise can significantly reduce someone's risk of 8 different diseases: dementia, type 2 diabetes, fatty liver disease, chronic respiratory disease, chronic kidney disease, immune-mediated inflammatory diseases, major cardiovascular events, and atrial fibrillation. We're not talking about complicated training programs here. Just work with what you can into your everyday life. If you are breathless and unable to speak in complete sentences, then you've hit the mark. I'm Dr. Sanjay Gupta, helping you live a better life.
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Happy 4th of July from all of us here at 93X. You know that today alone, ladies and gentlemen, Americans will eat $9.4 billion worth of food today. And a lot of people, in fact, 85% of people are grilling. That's what I'm talking about. Our top 250 countdown well underway. Counting down the top 250 songs from American bands this weekend. Right now, number 58, White Zombie. I'll send this out to you. Yeah, you.

0: Jam on 93X, song number 56 of our top 250 countdown. We're counting down the top 250 songs from American bands on this 4th of July. Hopefully you're enjoying your 4th of July weekend. JP, the Radio Save with you. And one thing you should do is hang out with us. We're teamed up with the Boardwalk Kitchen and Bar out in Shakopee. 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Make sure you stop by. We got a bunch of tickets for the show happening that night. On top of that, $100 gift cards from the Boardwalk. We're going to be down there Saturday the 11th for the Dirty Heads and 311 show. Also Thursday the 16th for the 93X FS Morning Show's Big Jam, which of course is going to be Creed and Bush. And it's just down the road from Mystic Lake Amphitheater. The Boardwalk Kitchen and Bar is going to give you free shuttles. So if you've got a couple, you don't have to worry about driving. They're going to take you over to the amphitheater. On top of that, they got food and tons of drinks, and we're going to have a great time. So make sure you join us for our pre-concert party at the Boardwalk Kitchen and Bar out in Shakopee. 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

93X with our top 250 countdown well underway. And right now, rolling song number 54, Vaseline by STP. 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

Metallica and Sad But True, song number 53 on our top 250 countdown. We are 93X. And of course, it was 31 years ago today that Dave Grohl wrote and recorded the entire Foo Fighters debut album by himself and literally played every instrument, wrote the entire damn thing, and decided at the very last minute, they go, what are you going to name the band? And he goes, I think I'll do Foo Fighters. Here's All My Life, song number 52. All my

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Pearl Jam and Jeremy, song number 48 of our top 250 countdown. We are 93X. Happy 4th of July. I don't know if you know this, but today alone, ladies and gentlemen, 150 million hot dogs choked down. Today. That's what I'm talking about. And I've always wanted to pretend to be Casey Kasem. This kind of has given me that chance. I'm Casey Kasem. Here's song number 47, Dream On by Aerosmith.

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0: Justin, a little Pearl Jam on our 93X Top 250 countdown. I'll send it out to Dan and the boys. Apparently, they're drinking and grilling. I'm like, that's the idea. That's 4th of July. You know, today alone, 68 million cases of beer chugged down right here in America, as I call it. I know people, there's always people like, it's America, but I just like to say America. Now, it's 4th of July week, and we're doing this Top 250 deal, and you're probably wondering, who's next? Don't move.
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A 93X 4th of July throwdown well underway. Of course, our American 250, a 93X also happening. That was song number 41, and right now, song number 40. Here's Linkin Park and Crawling as we count them down for you and you in the truck.

With Spoon Man on 93X, that song number 39 on our top 250 countdown. I was looking up, you know, crazy things that happened on the 4th of July. And one of them is 44 years ago today, Ozzy married Sharon. He said he married her on the 4th of July so he would make sure he never forgot his anniversary. I love Ozzy. Here's song number 38 of our top 250, System of a Down. Turn this up.

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Metallica tearing it up on 93X. 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And right now, song number 35, The Chili Peppers.